0: I'm Dave Packer. Dr. Anthony Fauci refused to answer questions from a Senate committee today looking into the origins of COVID-19. Fauci accusing Republican Senator Rand Paul of having an unhinged obsession with him. Paul asking about the NIH funding a lab in China.
1: Many people believe this came from the lab. Do you think that the risks really are worth the benefits for gain-of-function research?
2: On the advice of counsel, I respectfully decline to answer based upon my rights under the Fifth Amendment to the Constitution.
0: Fauci invoking the Fifth Amendment dozens of times. President Trump says the most recent Iran missile attacks will not go unanswered.
3: We can hit them very hard. I mean, I can actually say that because there's very little they can do about it. It was a different group than we're dealing with. They've already apologized. But, you know, we got to smack them a little bit.
0: Tuesday, Israeli Prime Minister Benjamin Netanyahu met in Washington with President Trump. Today, he spoke exclusively with ABC's Lindsay Davis.
4: Is your goal still regime change?
5: My goal is to make sure that Iran, with this regime, doesn't have nuclear weapons. That's something that President Trump and I both agree on, because it would be a different world.
0: The Federal Reserve has voted to keep interest rates where they are for now. Fed Chair Kevin Warsh.
6: The economy is showing impressive resilience. Even with recent shocks, the trends are positive and reveal solid growth.
0: Medicare Part D is losing a major source of funding.
7: Medicare Part D provides prescription drug coverage to around 25 million beneficiaries through private insurance companies and is a key component of the federal health plan for older adults. The Trump administration is ending subsidies to the program after this year, saying that premiums will go up by less than $10 a month for most Medicare recipients. Other estimates put the increase closer to $20.
0: That's ABC's Jim Ryan. 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
9: The Mobile's East End dive team has been searching for a missing kayaker on the lake at Long Run Park. Anchorage Middletown Assistant Chief and crewers say witnesses saw the man fall out of his kayak early this afternoon.
10: It's not a relatively large lake. It does have some deep areas, 20 to 30 feet right in the center. The majority of the lake is only about 12 or 13 feet deep. It's not a lot of current. It has some current on the surface from wind, but in general, it's a fairly safe lake.
9: The Louisville Fire Department's dive team is also helping in the search. Jefferson County Public Schools announcing the hiring of a new chief academic officer. Dr. Nathan Balasso Brahminian has more than 30 years experience leading pre-K through 12th grade educational systems and will oversee what JCPS students are taught, how their progress is measured, and efforts to improve their academic performance. I'm Sean Gallagher.
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4: We're going to hang out to a really nice evening out there. Fair skies, overnight lows, very nice. A little fog out there, upper 50s to begin the day on your Thursday. Rest of your day, mix of sun and clouds, low humidity. Looks good, feels good. Low 80s coming up into the afternoon. Clouds will thicken a little bit on Friday, mainly dry. Could be a shower or thunderstorm, though, Friday night. Around 85 for that Friday high on the final day for the month of July. Into August we go, Saturday and Sunday with a slow-moving system and some showers and thunderstorms and temperatures in the 70s. From the WKYT First Alert Weather Center, I'm meteorologist Chris Bailey.
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0: because they're now talking about cruel and unusual punishment in three different stories today. 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
9: Three staccato cries of Mayday and an eyewitness report of a mid-air explosion is about all that is known this morning of the British Columbia air disaster, which yesterday claimed 52 lives.
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17: ABC News. I'm Dave Packer. Dr. Anthony Fauci refused to answer questions from a Senate committee today looking into the origins of COVID-19. Fauci accusing Republican Senator Rand Paul of having an unhinged obsession with him. Paul asking about the NIH funding a lab in China.
18: Many people believe this came from the lab. Do you think that the risks really are worth it?

0: benefits for gain-of-function research.
1: On the advice of counsel, I respectfully decline to answer based upon my rights under the Fifth Amendment to the Constitution.
2: Fauci invoking the Fifth Amendment dozens of times. President Trump says the most recent Iran missile attacks will not go unanswered.
3: We can hit them very hard. I mean, I can actually say that because in that, there's very little they can do about it. It was a different group than we're dealing with. They've already apologized. But, you know, we got to smack them a little bit.
2: Tuesday, Israeli Prime Minister Benjamin Netanyahu met in Washington with President Trump. Today, he spoke exclusively with ABC's Lindsay Davis.
4: Is your goal still regime change?
5: My goal is to make sure that Iran, with this regime, doesn't have nuclear weapons. That's something that President Trump and I both agree on because it would be a different world.
2: The Federal Reserve has voted to keep interest rates where they are for now. Fed Chair Kevin Warsh.
6: The economy is showing impressive resilience. Even with recent shocks, the trends are positive and reveal solid growth.
2: Medicare Part D is losing a major source of funding.
7: Medicare Part D provides prescription drug coverage to around 25 million beneficiaries through private insurance companies and is a key component of the federal health plan for older adults. The Trump administration is ending subsidies to the program after this year, saying that premiums will go up by less than $10 a month for most Medicare recipients. Other estimates put the increase closer to $20.
2: That's ABC's Jim Ryan. 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
9: A five-mile stretch of Interstate 65 in downtown Louisville reopening 3 days ahead of schedule earlier today. It was June 1st when that stretch was closed as three new bridges were being built as the project continues. And while motorists are enjoying easier commutes, several off-ramps remain closed, with more expected as the project progresses. And the speed limit along that stretch of I-65 is currently just 40 miles per hour. A search ongoing for a missing kayaker on the lake at Long Run Park in Louisville's East End.
10: Witnesses witnessed a kayaker fall out of his kayak. They attempted to go out and get him, but were not able to reach him. Witnessed him go underwater. So within a couple minutes, we had some swimmers in the water to search the area.
9: Anchorage Middletown Assistant Fire Chief Ken Kruger, who said the Louisville Fire Department's dive team was also helping in the search. I'm Sean Gallagher.
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17: We're going to hang out to a really nice evening out there. Fair skies, overnight lows, very nice. A little fog out there, upper 50s to begin the day on your Thursday. Rest of your day, a mix of sun and clouds, low humidity. Looks good, feels good. Low 80s coming up into the afternoon. Clouds will thicken a little bit on Friday, mainly dry. Could be a shower, thunderstorm, though, Friday night. Around 85 for that Friday high on the final day for the month of July. Into August we go, Saturday and Sunday with a slow-moving system and some showers and thunderstorms and temperatures in the 70s. From the WKYT First Alert Weather Center, I'm meteorologist Chris Bailey.
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0: thank you to all lifeguards, in particular this lifeguard. 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
17: From ABC News, I'm Dave Packer. CENTCOM says the U.S. has begun retaliatory strikes against Iran in the wake of last night's sneak attack on U.S. forces in Jordan. President Trump earlier.
18: Fortunately, we had our people operating the greatest equipment in the world, namely the Patriot system. Think of it. Five missiles going 8,600 miles an hour, big ones, coming right at us, and all five were shot down.
17: Also down, American opinion of the war with Iran.
19: A new Quinnipiac poll shows 66% of voters say the war with Iran has not been worth fighting. Trump says he's still hoping to strike a deal with Iran. One person who's not optimistic, Israeli Prime Minister Benjamin Netanyahu, who met with Trump at the White House yesterday.
17: ABC's Mary Bruce. This evening, the Senate Judiciary Committee postponed its meeting to vote on Todd Blanche's nomination for Attorney General. Republican Senators Tom Tillis and John Cornyn saying they won't vote for Blanche unless there are assurances from the DOJ that the $1.8 billion Trump IRS settlement fund is officially dead. The Federal Reserve left its key interest rate unchanged, about 3.6%. Dr. Anthony Fauci faced some tough questions from Senator Rand Paul and others and a Senate committee today. Every question answered the same way.
20: Can you explain?

0: to the committee why you chose to fund this dangerous research in China.
1: On the advice of counsel, I respectfully decline to answer based upon my rights under the Fifth Amendment of the Constitution.
2: The hearing comes after Paul released hundreds of pages from Fauci's personal diary. Cleanup continues in Wisconsin in the hard-hit communities of Menasha and Fox River, ravaged by an EF3 tornado earlier this week. Police Chief Matthew Albrecht.
3: I'm pleased to report today that we are making progress. Trees are being removed from the roadways. Utility crews are hard at work. And we're working on trying to get back to some sense of normalcy, but it's going to take time. It's going to take days and weeks.
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5: The Louisville's East End dive team has been searching for a missing kayaker on the lake at Long Run Park. Anchorage Middletown Assistant Chief Ken Kruer saying witnesses saw the man fall out of his kayak early this afternoon.
6: It's not a relatively large lake. It does have some deep areas, 20 to 30 feet right in the center. The majority of the lake is only about 12 or 13 feet deep. It's not a lot of current. It has some current on the surface from wind, but in general, it's a fairly safe lake.
5: The Louisville Fire Department's dive team is also helping in the search. Jefferson County Public Schools announcing the hiring of a new chief academic officer. Dr. Nathan Balasso Brahminian has more than 30 years experience leading pre-K through 12th grade educational systems and will oversee what JCPS students are taught, how their progress is measured, and efforts to improve their academic performance. I'm Sean Gallagher.
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18: We're going to hang out to a really nice evening out there. Fair skies, overnight lows, very nice. A little fog out there, upper 50s to begin the day on your Thursday. Rest of your day, mix of sun and clouds, low humidity. Looks good, feels good. Low 80s coming up into the afternoon. Clouds will thicken a little bit on Friday, mainly dry. Could be a shower, thunderstorm though Friday night. Around 85 for that Friday high on the final day for the month of July. Into August we go, Saturday and Sunday with a slow-moving system and some showers and thunderstorms and temperatures in the 70s. From the WKYT First Alert Weather Center, I'm meteorologist Chris Bailey.
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0: Announced a 13-stop tour promoting his upcoming book titled Go and Do Likewise. The tour kicks off September 20th in Lexington, concludes October 6th in Louisville, with additional stops planned in Washington, D.C., Atlanta, Nashville, and Chicago. I'm Travis Laird.
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3: We're going to hang out to a really nice evening out there. Fair skies, overnight lows, very nice. A little fog out there, upper 50s to begin the day on your Thursday. Rest of your day, mix of sun and clouds, low humidity. Looks good, feels good. Low 80s coming up into the afternoon. Clouds will thicken a little bit on Friday, mainly dry. Could be a shower, thunderstorm, though, Friday night. Around 85 for that Friday high on the final day for the month of July. Into August we go, Saturday and Sunday with a slow-moving system and some showers and thunderstorms and temperatures in the 70s. From the WKYT First Alert Weather Center, I'm meteorologist Chris Bailey.
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9: Put him at a disadvantage, absolutely, because there's not a lot of time to try to rally us. 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
10: From ABC News, I'm Dave Packer. It's Thursday morning in Iran, where CENTCOM says U.S. retaliatory strikes have begun. ABC's Mary Bruce.
11: An American-owned tanker in Egypt seen smoldering after being hit by a drone. And Saudi Arabia now entering the fight, joining the U.S. to fire missiles at Iranian-backed militias in Iraq. Just 2 days ago, Trump said the U.S. and Iran were in very deep talks, which he described as very friendly. But tonight,
12: we're going to be hitting them very hard because it's our turn to hit them.
10: One day after Israeli Prime Minister Benjamin Netanyahu sat down with President Trump inside the White House, Netanyahu spoke exclusively with ABC News.
13: It's up to the people of Iran in the end to take their own destiny in their own hands. I think Iran is weaker than ever before.
10: Todd Blanche's nomination to become Attorney General stalled today as lawmakers scrapped a planned committee vote after key members demanded more assurances about the settlement of President Trump's lawsuit against the Internal Revenue Service. Among those, Republican Senator John Cornyn.
14: Where you are right now, you are not yet ready to vote in favor of Todd Blanche's nomination.
13: That's right. And the vote that time has not yet occurred.
10: Key issues include tax audit immunity and a $1.8 billion government weaponization compensation fund. On the Hill, Dr. Anthony Fauci, while facing a tough line of questions from lawmakers, asked about his response to COVID. Entries from his personal diaries released by Senator Rand Paul and unverified claims that COVID began in a Chinese lab. His response to all those questions the same.
15: Under the advice of my attorneys, I will invoke my right under the Fifth Amendment of the Constitution to refrain from answering your questions.
10: On Wall Street, stocks took a nosedive to end the day. Investors reacting to the Federal Reserve's decision on interest rates, leaving them unchanged. The Dow fell 1,153 points. 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
16: The search for a missing kayaker ended late Wednesday night in Long Run Park. Anchorage Middletown Fire and EMS began their search around 12:45 yesterday afternoon. The body was pulled out from the lake 7 hours later. Witnesses saw a kayaker flip out on his boat. They tried helping him, but couldn't reach him. LMPD's homicide unit is running the death investigation. We don't have an identity at this time. Congressman Morgan McGarvey is calling for ICE to release a detainee suffering from sickle cell anemia.
17: This is one of our neighbors. This is a Louisvillian. Somebody who went to the airport to fly to a conference to help other people with sickle cell anemia.
16: 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I'm Lee Mowen.
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5: Out the door this morning, a very nice start to the second to the last day of July. Into the upper 50s this morning, low 80s this afternoon, partly sunny skies. Looks good, feels good out there. Into the final day of July on Friday, clouds will thicken around 85 degrees. Could be some scattered showers and storms around as early as Friday evening. Good shot for showers and storms as you go into August 1st and 2nd. That's also your Saturday and Sunday. From the WKYT First Alert Weather Center, I'm meteorologist Chris Bailey.
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14: Talib Rico's refusal thus far to engage black electives and the black infrastructure has put him at a disadvantage, absolutely, because there's not a lot of time to try to rally us. But we actually had a meeting today where black people, black thought leaders, elected officials from Dallas and Houston met, and we are getting together and we're going to stand together, and hopefully Talib Rico and the Texas Democratic Party will see that and they will listen to us, because Talib Rico has given out money to white GOTV organizations and white infrastructure, but

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3: From ABC News, I'm Dave Packer. A new wave of U.S. strikes hitting dozens of targets across Iran. Central Command saying U.S. forces took aim at Iranian military command centers and missile and drone facilities. These latest attacks coming just hours after President Trump vowed to retaliate against Iran for firing at American forces in the Middle East.
4: We can hit them very hard. I mean, I can actually say that because there's very little they can do about it. It was a different group than we're dealing with. They've already apologized, but, you know, we got to smack them a little bit.
3: A vote initially set for Thursday on Todd Blanche's nomination for Attorney General postponed. Republican Senators John Cornyn and Tom Tillis still not on board, and Cornyn canceled a meeting with Blanche. They're demanding written assurances from the Justice Department about President Trump's settlement with the IRS. They want to make sure the anti-weaponization fund is officially dead, and they want to narrow the scope of the IRS audit shield for Trump and his family. Three Greek firefighters are dead, killed by one of the many wildfires in Europe. Authorities say two died on the island of Crete. The third was killed on the mainland. Meanwhile,
5: we are here in France where crews have been in the process of trying to get ahead of the flames that have been burning, that have already scorched an area four times the size of Paris. And they had intended to come to this area to do some preemptive work and lay water down around the area to try to keep it cool, to keep the chance of fires going down. And then just a few moments ago, we saw the smoke rising here. Another fire has popped up.
3: ABC's Marcus Moore. Dr. Anthony Fauci Wednesday refusing to answer questions from a Senate committee led by Senator Rand Paul looking into the origins of COVID-19. Fauci invoking the Fifth Amendment dozens of times. In Japan, rescuers searching for survivors buried in the rubble of buildings that collapsed after Tuesday's powerful earthquake. At least 23 people are dead after the magnitude 7.1 quake. 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
7: Governor Andy Beshear has signed Logan's Law, named in memory of a six-year-old victim. The measure increases sentencing requirements, tightens parole eligibility, limits the use of the insanity defense, and reforms mandatory re-entry supervision for convicted felons across Kentucky. Advocates say the change closes critical loopholes in the justice system. Critics warn that stricter parole rules will increase prison overcrowding and strain state resources. Meantime, motorists across Kentucky are being reminded of new bus stop safety laws taking effect ahead of the upcoming school year. Under House Bill 7, drivers traveling in either direction on multi-lane highways must stop for school and church buses unless separated by an elevated barrier or unpaved median. The law also allows districts to install stop arm cameras, with first-time violators facing a $300 fine. I'm Travis Laird.
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0: Listen now. Out the door this morning, a very nice start to the second to the last day of July. Into the upper 50s this morning, low 80s this afternoon, partly sunny skies. Looks good, feels good out there. Into the final day of July on Friday, clouds will thicken around 85 degrees. Could be some scattered showers and storms around as early as Friday evening. Good shot for showers and storms as you go into August 1st and 2nd. That's also your Saturday and Sunday. From the WKYT First Alert Weather Center, I'm meteorologist Chris Bailey.
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5: I'm Julian Edelman. That's Rob Gronkowski. And guess what, folks? We're teammates again. And we're going to welcome you guys all to Dudes on Dudes.
6: Dudes on Dudes.
5: That sounds a little weird, but that's what this is going to be. Roberto, what's Dudes on Dudes?
6: Well, I'm a dude, you're a dude, and Dudes on Dudes is our brand new show. 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
6: 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We got studs, wizards. 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
6: We got dogs.
5: 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We'll break down their games. 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Is Randy Moss a stud or a freak? Is Tom Brady a dog or a dudes, dude?
6: We're gonna find out, Jules. New episodes drop every Thursday during the NFL season.
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2: From ABC News, I'm Dave Packer. A new wave of U.S. strikes hitting dozens of targets across Iran. Central Command saying U.S. forces took aim at Iranian military command centers and missile and drone facilities. These latest attacks coming just hours after President Trump vowed to retaliate against Iran for firing at American forces in the Middle East.
3: We can hit them very hard. I mean, I can actually say that because there's very little they can do about it. It was a different group than we're dealing with. They've already apologized, but, you know, we got to smack them a little bit.
2: A vote initially set for Thursday on Todd Blanche's nomination for attorney general postponed. Republican Senators John Cornyn and Tom Tillis still not on board, and Cornyn canceled a meeting with Blanche. They're demanding written assurances from the Justice Department about President Trump's settlement with the IRS. They want to make sure the anti-weaponization fund is officially dead, and they want to narrow the scope of the IRS audit shield for Trump and his family. Three Greek firefighters are dead, killed by one of the many wildfires in Europe. Authorities say two died on the island of Crete. The third was killed on the mainland. Meanwhile,
4: we are here in France where crews have been in the process of trying to get ahead of the flames that have been burning, that have already scorched an area four times the size of Paris. And they had intended to come to this area to do some preemptive work and lay water down around the area to try to keep it cool, to keep the chance of fires going down. And then just a few moments ago, we saw the smoke rising here. Another fire has popped up.
2: ABC's Marcus Moore. Dr. Anthony Fauci Wednesday refusing to answer questions from a Senate committee led by Senator Rand Paul looking into the origins of COVID-19. Fauci invoking the Fifth Amendment dozens of times. In Japan, rescuers searching for survivors buried in the rubble of buildings that collapsed after Tuesday's powerful earthquake. At least 23 people are dead after the magnitude 7.1 quake. 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
6: The search for a missing kayaker ended late Wednesday night in Long Run Park. Anchorage Middletown Fire and EMS began their search around 12:45 yesterday afternoon. The body was pulled out from the lake 7 hours later. Witnesses saw a kayaker flip out on his boat. They tried helping him, but couldn't reach him. LMPD's homicide unit is running the death investigation. We don't have an identity at this time. Congressman Morgan McGarvey is calling for ICE to release a detainee suffering from sickle cell anemia.
7: This is one of our neighbors. This is a Louisvillian, somebody who went to the airport to fly to a conference to help other people with sickle cell anemia.
6: 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I'm Lee Mowen.
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10: Out the door this morning, a very nice start to the second to the last day of July. Into the upper 50s this morning, low 80s this afternoon, partly sunny skies. Looks good, feels good out there. Into the final day of July on Friday, clouds will thicken around 85 degrees. Could be some scattered showers and storms around as early as Friday evening. Good shot for showers and storms as you go into August 1st and 2nd. That's also your Saturday and Sunday.

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1: Have you heard the news?
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1: Dr. Fauci invoked the Fifth Amendment.
2: Who the f*** do you think you were?
1: Trump tells Fox News,
4: we are going to beat the effing S out of them.
1: Interest rates unchanged.
5: Kentucky Senator Rand Paul will move to hold Dr. Anthony Fauci in contempt of Congress after Fauci refused to answer questions related to COVID-19 on Wednesday.
6: President Biden granted him complete immunity. With the grant of immunity, do you still need Fifth Amendment protections, or do they apply?
5: Fauci appeared in front of a Republican-led Senate panel but invoked the Fifth Amendment more than 100 times. He says it was to avoid Republicans possibly using his testimony to prosecute him for perjury. More than 40,000 people have now signed a petition requesting that New York City Mayor Zohran Mamdani be excluded from the 9/11 memorial ceremony. As the 25th anniversary of the September 11th attacks approaches, some 9/11 families are raising concerns about Mamdani's public positions and associations. One example they use includes Mamdani's praise for a Brooklyn imam who was allegedly a co-conspirator in the 1993 World Trade Center attacks. That's politics. I'm Brad C.
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2: For 50s this morning, low 80s this afternoon, partly sunny skies. Looks good, feels good out there. Into the final day of July on Friday, clouds will thicken around 85 degrees. Could be some scattered showers and storms around as early as Friday evening. Good shot for showers and storms as you go into August 1st and 2nd. That's also your Saturday and Sunday. From the WKYT First Alert Weather Center, I'm meteorologist Chris Bailey.
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13: News, I'm Dave Packer. CENTCOM says the U.S. military has concluded a new round of retaliatory strikes on Iran, making good Wednesday night on President Trump's vow to retaliate after Iran launched attacks on U.S. bases Tuesday. Israeli Prime Minister Benjamin Netanyahu spoke exclusively with ABC's Lindsay Davis to discuss the ongoing Iranian war, shrugging off claims that he had misled President Trump into getting involved in the conflict during a now infamous meeting between the leaders in the lead-up to the war.
14: No, I didn't mislead either. And the president didn't need to have, you know, nobody tells President Trump what to do.
13: A new Quinnipiac poll shows 66% of voters say the war with Iran has not been worth fighting. Fed Chair Kevin Warsh and the Federal Reserve voting to hold interest rates steady on Wednesday. Dr. Anthony Fauci Wednesday refused to answer questions from a Senate committee led by Senator Rand Paul looking into the origins of COVID-19, Fauci invoking the Fifth Amendment dozens of times. This is ABC News.
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0: Very little they can do about it. It was a different group than we're dealing with. They've already apologized, but, you know, we got to smack them a little bit.
1: A vote initially set for Thursday on Todd Blanchard's nomination for attorney general postponed. Republican Senators John Cornyn and Tom Tillis still not on board, and Cornyn canceled a meeting with Blanch. They're demanding written assurances from the Justice Department about President Trump's settlement with the IRS. They want to make sure the anti-weaponization fund is officially dead, and they want to narrow the scope of the IRS audit shield for Trump and his family. Three Greek firefighters are dead, killed by one of the many wildfires in Europe. Authorities say two died on the island of Crete. The third was killed on the mainland. Meanwhile,
2: we are here in France where crews have been in the process of trying to get ahead of the flames that have been burning, that have already scorched an area four times the size of Paris. And they had intended to come to this area to do some preemptive work and lay water down around the area to try to keep it cool, to keep the chance of fires going down. And then just a few moments ago, we saw the smoke rising here. Another fire has popped up.
1: ABC's Marcus Moore. Dr. Anthony Fauci Wednesday refusing to answer questions from a Senate committee led by Senator Rand Paul looking into the origins of COVID-19. Fauci invoking the Fifth Amendment dozens of times. In Japan, rescuers searching for survivors buried in the rubble of buildings that collapsed after Tuesday's powerful earthquake. At least 23 people are dead after the magnitude 7.1 quake. 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
4: Governor Andy Beshear has signed Logan's Law, named in memory of a six-year-old victim. The measure increases sentencing requirements, tightens parole eligibility, limits the use of the insanity defense, and reforms mandatory re-entry supervision for convicted felons across Kentucky. Advocates say the change closes critical loopholes in the justice system. Critics warn that stricter parole rules will increase prison overcrowding and strain state resources. Meantime, motorists across Kentucky are being reminded of new bus stop safety laws taking effect ahead of the upcoming school year. Under House Bill 7, drivers traveling in either direction on multi-lane highways must stop for school and church buses unless separated by an elevated barrier or unpaved median. The law also allows districts to install stop arm cameras, with first-time violators facing a $300 fine. Travis Laird.
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9: Out the door this morning, a very nice start to the second to the last day of July. Into the upper 50s this morning, low 80s this afternoon, partly sunny skies. Looks good, feels good out there. Into the final day of July on Friday, clouds will thicken around 85 degrees. Could be some scattered showers and storms around as early as Friday evening. Good shot for showers and storms as you go into August 1st and 2nd. That's also your Saturday and Sunday. From the WKYT First Alert Weather Center, I'm meteorologist Chris Bailey.
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12: From ABC News, I'm Dave Packer. A new wave of U.S. strikes hitting dozens of targets across Iran. Central Command saying U.S. forces took aim at Iranian military command centers and missile and drone facilities. These latest attacks coming just hours after President Trump vowed to retaliate against Iran for firing at American

0: Three Greek firefighters are dead, killed by one of the many wildfires in Europe. Authorities say two died on the island of Crete. The third was killed on the mainland. Meanwhile,
1: we're here in France where crews have been in the process of trying to get ahead of the flames that have been burning, that have already scorched an area four times the size of Paris. And they had intended to come to this area to do some preemptive work and lay water down around the area to try to keep it cool, to keep the chance of fires going down. And then just a few moments ago, we saw the smoke rising here. Another fire has popped up.
0: ABC's Marcus Moore. Dr. Anthony Fauci Wednesday refusing to answer questions from a Senate committee led by Senator Rand Paul looking into the origins of COVID-19. Fauci invoking the Fifth Amendment dozens of times. In Japan, rescuers searching for survivors buried in the rubble of buildings that collapsed after Tuesday's powerful earthquake. At least 23 people are dead after the magnitude 7.1 quake. 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
3: Former Bourbon County Middle School wrestling coach and UK healthcare employee Megan Foley has pled not guilty to rape. She allegedly engaged in sexual activity with a child in her home, later admitting to the act in an interview. She's due back in court Wednesday. The Menifee County Sheriff's Office are asking for help to find some missing goats. They were reported missing Saturday from the Frenchburg and Rothwell Hill areas. You can call them at 606-207-6746 if you spot them. A pedestrian is dead after being hit by a train in Emlyn. Loretta West was hit near US 25 West. No other details have been shared. And UK has promoted Pete Notshaw to the general manager role of Wildcats football one day after Pat Bianco resigned. He's joined UK back in January as the assistant GM. Now he'll oversee personnel decisions like recruiting and roster management. I'm Lee Mowen.
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9: Out the door this morning, a very nice start to the second to the last day of July. Into the upper 50s this morning, low 80s this afternoon, partly sunny skies. Looks good, feels good out there. Into the final day of July on Friday. Clouds will thicken around 85 degrees. Could be some scattered showers and storms around as early as Friday evening. Good shot for showers and storms as you go into August 1st and 2nd. That's also your Saturday and Sunday. From the WKYT First Alert Weather Center, I'm meteorologist Chris Bailey.
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0: as I told you earlier, was not responsive to my concerns. I mean, we've heard from them. It's just that they refused to commit to writing what he testified to under oath.
1: Progress in France against the wildfires. More than 80,000 people forced to evacuate, now being allowed back in their homes. 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
3: A historic $100 billion private investment is heading to Western Kentucky to build an artificial intelligence data center in Paducah. The U.S. Department of Energy announced on Wednesday that a public-private partnership will redevelop portions of the former Paducah gaseous diffusion plant site. The project is expected to create 8,000 construction jobs and 600 permanent positions. NextEra Energy plans to build new power generation and battery storage to run the computing campus without raising utility rates. In central Kentucky, public health officials in Franklin County are investigating several cases of Legionnaire's disease. The Franklin County Health Department says the number of cases is low and the public risk remains very low. Environmental teams are working with state health officials to locate common exposures, reminding residents that the illness is not contagious and is treated with antibiotics. I'm Travis Laird.
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10: From the AIC Roofing Weather Center.
11: Out the door this morning, a very nice start to the second to the last day of July. Into the upper 50s this morning, low 80s this afternoon, partly sunny skies. Looks good, feels good out there. Into the final day of July on Friday. Clouds will thicken around 85 degrees. Could be some scattered showers and storms around as early as Friday evening. Good shot for showers and storms as you go into August 1st and 2nd. That's also your Saturday and Sunday. From the WKYT First Alert Weather Center, I'm meteorologist Chris Bailey.
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17: A quiet residential neighborhood erupts in chaos. Carmine Galante, the feared boss of the Bonanno crime family, lies dead, his cigar still clutched between his teeth.
18: Masked men walked into Joe and Mary's luncheonette in Brooklyn today and gunned down Carmine Galante, a man believed to be the most powerful mafia chieftain in the country.
17: The execution sent shockwaves through the criminal underworld and set the stage for one of the most pivotal criminal cases in New York City history. From the minds behind the acclaimed television series comes Law and Order: Criminal Justice System. This isn't a scripted drama. These are real stories told by the people who have lived them.
19: My father should have been a dead man.
17: For decades, the mafia had New York City in a stranglehold, with law enforcement seemingly powerless to intervene. But the murder of Carmine Galante marked the beginning of the end. Discover how a group of young prosecutors took on the mafia, and with the help of law enforcement,

0: Commission will vote on zoning changes that could ban large data centers. It comes after Dallas-based Dark Points bought the former Lexmark data center on West New Circle Road in May. In a statement to the Herald Leader, the company says they're not planning a massive data center campus. They only want to update the existing facility. That meeting is today at 1:30. Ronald Exantis, the man charged in the attack that killed 6-year-old Logan Tipton, is now a free man after serving half of a 20-year sentence. Exantis was found not guilty by reason of insanity for Logan's murder, but was found guilty on 3 counts of assault for stabbing Logan's family members. He was released yesterday afternoon. In Franklin County, the health department says they're investigating several cases of Legionnaire's disease. Leaders say cases are low and it's not contagious, but they're still trying to find the source. The illness is caused by a bacteria found in man-made natural waterways. Not everyone gets sick from it. From the WKYT newsroom, I'm Samantha Valentino.
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2: Hey, outbound Harrodsburg Road, just before you get to the circle. That's a stalled car, not a wreck. They're going to push that out of the way and keep the crossover open for us. Bruxelles Road looks good this morning, but police are running radar near the airport, so be careful there. Officer Don with Skywatch Traffic.
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12: Out the door this morning, a very nice start to the second to the last day of July. Into the upper 50s this morning, low 80s this afternoon, partly sunny skies. Looks good, feels good out there. Into the final day of July on Friday, clouds will thicken around 85 degrees. Could be some scattered showers and storms around as early as Friday evening. Good shot for showers and storms as you go into August 1st and 2nd. That's also your Saturday and Sunday. From the WKYT First Alert Weather Center, I'm meteorologist Chris Bailey.
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18: Hard to, you know, pick. Didn't we have a version that was like a pop hit? They featured it in the movie Ice Castles. But there's your traditional Beethoven's Fifth. Good morning and welcome to Thursday, July the 30th, year of our Lord, 2026. Anthony Fauci pled the Fifth Amendment 111 times, but it doesn't end there. More on that in a moment. The U.S. has completed another wave of strikes on Iran overnight. The Fed deciding to keep the interest rate right where it's at.

0: In Franklin County, the health department says they're investigating several cases of Legionnaires' disease. Leaders say cases are low and it's not contagious, but they're still trying to find the source. The illness is caused by a bacteria found in man-made natural waterways. Not everyone gets sick from it. From the WKYT newsroom, I'm Samantha Valentino.
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2: Hey, the crash at Newtown and 75 has been cleared. Officer Don with Skywatch Traffic.
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9: Out the door this morning, a very nice start to the second to the last day of July. Into the upper 50s this morning, low 80s this afternoon, partly sunny skies. Looks good, feels good out there. Into the final day of July on Friday, clouds will thicken around 85 degrees. Could be some scattered showers and storms around as early as Friday evening. Good shot for showers and storms as you go into August 1st and 2nd. That's also your Saturday and Sunday. From the WKYT First Alert Weather Center, I'm meteorologist Chris Bailey.
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10: Dr. Fauci invoked the Fifth Amendment.
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14: The next portion of the iceberg is already showing. U.S. completed another wave of strikes on Iran. The Fed did just what we said they would do and exactly what we hoped they wouldn't do. They did not raise the rates. They certainly didn't lower them. They held them steady. And Anthony Fauci pled the Fifth 111 times yesterday. Not a peep out of the Fauci. All right. A new national poll, and I think one that's probably getting the most attention today, is now 54%. Of likely registered voters see the Iran war as a wrong decision. Again, that's probably maybe a little bit more attention on gas prices than the threat of crazy people with a nuclear weapon. It could have something to do with how the president handled the denuking of them very well and the peace not so well. But there's Trump, there's Iran, there's gas prices, food safety. I mean, we got a poll on everything. Showing his ankle this morning is our national correspondent, Rory. Now I can't figure out how to use your, but I love that ankle thing.
15: Well, look, this is the folks over at Quinnipiac who are showing

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1: Hey, the crash at Newtown and 75 has been cleared. Officer Don with Skywatch Traffic.
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18: Well, it isn't open, so if he beats me at golf, he'll be allowed to come to the Christmas party. 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
1: And the crash on the inner loop of Man-O-War just past Nicholasville Road has been cleared. Inbound Nicholasville, good to go past Man-O-War down to the circle. The slowest traffic on Nicholasville Road is that left turn lane to get you onto the inner loop. Officer Don with Skywatch Traffic.
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25: Out the door this morning, a very nice start to the second to the last day of July. Into the upper 50s this morning, low 80s this afternoon, partly sunny skies. Looks good, feels good out there. Into the final day of July on Friday. Clouds will thicken around 85 degrees. Could be some scattered showers and storms around as early as Friday evening. Good shot for showers and storms as you go into August 1st and 2nd. That's also your Saturday and Sunday. From the WKYT First Alert Weather Center, I'm meteorologist Chris Bailey.
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27: ABC News, I'm Sherry Preston. Fresh attacks across the Middle East. Jordan saying it had to shoot down several Iranian missiles. Kuwait says an Iranian strike hit a Chinese company, killing one person. And CENTCOM carrying out strikes overnight after President Trump declared,
28: "We're going to hit him very hard."
27: That military action, one of three options that Israeli Prime Minister Benjamin Netanyahu sees for the way forward. Netanyahu spoke with ABC's Lindsay Davis around the ways forward this week.
29: He's got basically three options. One, to indeed succeed in making a deal, two, to continue the blockade, three, to take military action, Anything that will produce the end of Iran's nuclear program is what we want. That's our common goal. We talked about it.
27: Stock markets may be ready to rebound a bit after a day that saw the Dow sink by 1,100 points. Its worst sell-off in more than a year. Search teams looking for a 10-year-old swept away by floodwaters in northern New Jersey. This is ABC News.
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4: You're just letting off steam right now, aren't you?
18: There was a time I used to get paid to do just that. It was a lot more relaxing. All right, 35 minutes after the hour. Tomorrow, don't forget, Friday with 47 in the third hour. Always the smart way to start your weekend off, right? Next hour, we're going to visit with David Bahnsen, our economist and money whiz. The Fed left the rate steady. Bahnsen will join us on why and what to expect by the end of the year. Emails. Blake writes, Michael, with his team of lawyers and taking the fifth 111 times, Fauci did himself in. He is not very good at feeling the public sentiment, who is definitely angry and wants retribution. And how about the Democrats, who basically failed and walked out? This comes from Jim in Franklin, Tennessee. Michael, I, like you, am furious that it's taken over 5 years to get to where Anthony Fauci has his feet held to the fire. As a licensed health professional, I was shadow banned and dismissed for speaking the truth and seeing the naked emperor of COVID. But yesterday was about the lies and the corruption of one little lying man, Anthony Fauci, the highest salaried federal employee, even over the president. Of course, the president wasn't even taking his salary then. True, the buck stops with Trump. But yesterday's Fifth Amendment fiasco was Fauci alone. I, like you, wasn't duped, but sadly, many good people were. All the best, Jim. This one comes from Roy. Don't forget, remember when St. Fauci was doing interviews in 2020? He had a prayer candle on his bookshelf depicting himself as the Christ. Roy remembers. I zoomed in on the picture, and sure enough, he's got a prayer candle with his face photoshopped in instead of Jesus. All right, that's some of your feedback at michaeld@iheartmedia.com. Don't forget to use the talkback button if you're listening on your iHeartRadio app. If you're just waking up, we completed another wave of strikes. The president promised he'd hit Iran hard, and he did last night. The Fed kept the interest rates unchanged, and Fauci pled the fifth, count them, 111 times. Our White House correspondent, John Decker, is joining us. Your recap on the testimony, that's kind of all we've been doing this morning, but I'm anxious. You've been following a White House for 30 years. What was your view?
5: Well, it's not a surprise to me. You know, I've covered the White House for a long period of time. I covered when Anthony Fauci was coming into the briefing room and giving those briefings during the coronavirus pandemic. He, of course, received a pardon from former President Joe Biden on Biden's last day in office, but that pardon only covers a specific period of time. It only covers the period through January the 19th of 2025. And so as a result, his lawyer instructed Fauci, it would be in your best interest to invoke your Fifth Amendment rights if indeed you are accused of perjuring yourself during your testimony before that congressional hearing. This is something which protects you. And that is a constitutional right that every American has. And Anthony Fauci took advantage of that constitutional right yesterday.
18: You're a Supreme Court bar attorney. You left out the beginning, which I thought was interesting. And when does that pardon begin? You talked about the period.
5: I believe it's 2014.
18: Isn't that interesting?
5: Well, it covers the same period of time. I think it was a cut and paste type of pardon because that's exactly the same period of time that Hunter Biden is covered by in the pardon that Joe Biden gave to his son. So I think that's exactly what happened there.
18: If you're in the gain of function business in Wuhan, it's a convenient time too. But the diaries themselves and the fact that he put them on a government server and now they've surfaced. And they clearly show his perjured testimony. Can that be used? Because that certainly happened after 2025, even though it was written before 2025.
5: No, No, it doesn't work that way. So as you know, the chairman of the committee, Senator Rand Paul, says that he will have the committee vote on a contempt of Congress citation against Anthony Fauci. That vote will happen next week. But, you know, I think that that is going down a road that will not be successful the way Rand Paul wants it to be successful. It's just not going to lead to anything substantive against Anthony Fauci. You know, look, people have their opinions of Anthony Fauci, and you're free to have your opinions. As it relates to what happened yesterday, you know, invoking your Fifth Amendment right, it happens in courtrooms all across America, oh, yeah, every day in this country. But this is different, of course, because you have the added element of the pardon. And of course, even Donald Trump has invoked his Fifth Amendment rights. He did so more than 400 times during a sworn deposition for Letitia James in her civil suit against Donald Trump. So look, I mean, people, yeah.
18: Oh, I was just going to say, what about the Florida AG, who is now launching an investigation? There's still some vulnerabilities for Fauci at the state level and in civil court, right?
5: You are correct. So a presidential pardon only covers federal crimes, federal convictions. It does not cover any state charges or state convictions. And so if the Florida Attorney General wishes to pursue a criminal investigation of Anthony Fauci, his recommendations, his actions while he served as an advisor to President Trump and President Biden during the pandemic, the AG in Florida is certainly free to do so. And we'll see where that leads. We'll see that if that leads to any kind of charges against Dr. Fauci.
18: White House correspondent John Decker joining us. Closing moments. The president wanted the Fed to lower interest rates. We all knew there wasn't a chance of that. In fact, the conditions had us on watch for a rate increase. They ended up holding it steady. Did that please the president? Right. Was that good enough for him?
5: Well, I asked the president that very question yesterday. I was in the Oval Office. The president, you know, clearly not surprised. It was a 9-3 vote. And Kevin Warsh, the new chairman of the Fed, was one of those nine Fed governors who voted to keep interest rates unchanged. The three Fed presidents that were on the opposite side wanted to actually increase interest rates. And it's going to be interesting to see what happens the next time the Fed meets, when they can process the new inflation data that will have been received, and whether or not this ongoing conflict is impacting energy prices in the way that they've impacted energy prices over the course of the past 4 months.
18: Well, the president planned to blanking bomb the blank out of them, and he did last night, although there is some Quinnipiac polling that shows the American people are less behind this war than they certainly were at its start. And this is probably more of a story that you're dealing with in the hallways than really there's interest, especially compared to the Fauci testimony. But Todd Blanche's nomination for U.S. Attorney General, that doesn't seem to be going well.
5: Well, it doesn't, you know, and I talk about that on the podcast today, Michael. It's not going well because there are two Republican senators who sit on the Senate Judiciary Committee, and they have said publicly they are not going to approve his nomination as things stand today. We're talking about Tom Tillis, Republican from North Carolina, John Cornyn, Republican from Texas. Both of them are in their final term as U.S. senators, so there's very little leverage that the president has over each of those Republican senators. What they want in writing what Todd Blanche has promised in congressional testimony, which is in writing that there will be no anti-weaponization fund ever during the course of Donald Trump's second term. They also want a change to some of the agreement that was agreed to with President Trump as it relates to the IRS and a prohibition on the IRS ever looking into Donald Trump's taxes, the tax returns of his sons, or the tax returns of the Trump Organization. Those are commitments that they want from Todd Blanche before they vote affirmatively for his nomination.
18: Well, if you like to stay informed without bias, without talking points, without narratives, I mean just the facts, you will love the White House Briefing Room with John Decker. Just search John Decker, J-O-N, John Decker, or the White House Briefing Room into your iHeart app. It'll pop right up. Give it a program position. That way it's waiting for you every morning. Very concise. Takes about 15 minutes of your time. It'll be up by 8 Central, 9 Eastern this morning. We'll talk to you again tomorrow, John. Blessings.
5: Thank you so much, Michael. Have a great day. Have a
18: you
5: great
18: too.
5: Day. Bye-bye.
18: You too. 44 minutes after the hour, David Zanotti, our senior contributor, is here. The voter fraud revealed in New Jersey last week. That was an inconvenient truth for the left's narrative. And it's just the tip of the iceberg. David, you've been watching the next portion of the iceberg that's already revealing itself.
3: Oh, yeah. And showing our ankles. Michael, Melanie Elsey, who's the legislative director for the American Policy Roundtable and a dear friend and appears on the public square every single week with us. She has been warning us about motor voter registration for decades. This great big way of making it all equal and fair for everybody. When you register to vote, they ask you, would you like to be, when you get your license, like you register to vote. All right. And if you've been there, you know exactly what I'm talking about. If you've gone and stood in line, you've seen it happen over and over and over again. Well, with the influx of immigration that we've had, the millions and millions of people showing up who are getting driver's licenses, who are here on temporary status, they get a driver's license and they're asked the same question. Now, I can't stay. I have absolutely no moral judgment on how it's done, what they understand. I'm not making an accusation. There's just a simple fact that if they say yes, they get registered. And in New Jersey, now it's not a few, it's not a dozen, it's thousands and thousands of people.
18: Well, my first interjection is, if it's thousands in New Jersey, and I think it's very reasonable to point to motor voter. That's where all the confusion came in. That's why they're saying, oh, they didn't know that they were registered. You mean to tell me there's not thousands in other states? And what about the hundreds that voted? And did they really show up and vote? Because the motor voter would suggest they did it, they didn't even know it, and they went on their merry way with their new license. But somebody voted, whether it was them or someone as them. I mean, this is convenient to just have thousands sitting everywhere.
3: Yeah, I mean, why would
18: you queue up? In case you need them.
3: And again, we're not suggesting that this is a conspiracy of anything other than a conspiracy of stupid.
18: Stupid.
3: All right? If you set up your systems that have the potential to be manipulated, and then they get manipulated. And here's the reason it's so dangerous. Remember, it's the getaway car syndrome. You can in America, you can steal an election fair and square if they can't catch up with you before your candidate's in office, because no court is going to want to overturn an election. So this is a dangerous vulnerability. And people who care about the system more than the politics have been trying to cry out wolf on this for generations, for decades, and nobody's listening.
18: Well, even with this revelation in New Jersey, even with this revelation of voter mistrust, nobody's even suggesting it today. You and your legislative liaison are the only two that have brought it up. I don't know if that makes us brilliant or us all doomed.
3: Well, and we've been bringing it up on the public square for a long, long time. So fortunately, the word's getting out, and that's what matters, is that people are realizing it's a systemic problem from a congressional action that goes back decades, in which, once again, Washington, D.C. politicians are trying to take care of everybody instead of letting the states do what they need to do and letting people come to a place of understanding that voting, you know, voting is not like getting to pick the cereal on the cereal aisle. Okay? Anyone in America who's got food stamps and up can pick whatever cereal they want. Voting is more significant than that. You should have some skin in the game, at least your time. On a single day where you go in with a piece of paper and pencil and you state your opinion and we can count it that night.
18: And you're capable of registering. And you're capable of proving your identity. David, we know this is just the tip of the iceberg, and even motor voter is just the next part of the iceberg. And there's more iceberg to be revealed, and we'll be watching it when it does.
3: Well, on the advice of counsel, I respectfully decline.
18: Where's our theme song? David Zanotti with the American Policy Roundtable and host of the Public Square. It's heard on 200 stations and on demand anytime at thepublicsquare.com. We'll talk again soon.
3: Thanks, Michael.
18: You got it. 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David Bonson, our economist, will explain why, plus your sounds of the day, and then Rory with what's up next in Iran. That's all next hour, and I've got your top five stories next as your morning show continues 50 minutes after the hour.
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18: Why? 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
21: Yeah.
18: But it was still evil, wasn't it? By the way, you must have played my wife's My Morning Show is Your Morning Show. I just got this from the home office.
21: Okay.
18: I should do voice work. I have a nice voice. So pleasant and calm and calming, unlike the way I sound at home. I'm going to talk all day in my radio voice. Do you have her doing the snake?
1: Oh, absolutely. I got her doing that.
6: I just wanted to let you know that there is a snake loose in our house somewhere.
21: Andrea, there is something on the web where you can audition to narrate books. I highly encourage you.
18: I do think she would be good. I do think she would be good. Well, the president promised to blank the blank out of Iran, and guess what? He blanked him. Scott Carr has more from Washington.
8: U.S. Central Command says in a post on X, the strikes are a response to Tuesday night's attacks by Iran on American forces in the Middle East. CENTCOM says all the Iranian missiles were successfully intercepted. Speaking with reporters Wednesday, President Trump said Iran knows it's coming, adding it's our turn, though Trump held out hope that diplomatic efforts will prevail. I'm Scott Carr in Washington.
18: President Trump isn't commenting on whether Dr. Anthony Fauci should face a contempt of Congress vote in the Senate.
9: Trump spoke to reporters on Wednesday.
19: I disagreed with him on a lot. I would have had it closed down the whole country if I listened to him. I went the Federalist way, which is basically to let the governors decide.
9: Republican Senator Rand Paul said the Homeland Security Committee will vote on a contempt resolution against Fauci next week after he invoked the Fifth Amendment in a COVID-19 hearing. Trump was asked about the vote, but would only say Fauci didn't do him any favors in the early days of the pandemic. The president insisted he left decisions about masking and closing schools to state governors, not Fauci. I'm Mark Mayfield.
18: Meanwhile, President Trump is asking the Supreme Court to overturn the $83 million awarded to the E. Jean Carroll defamation case. Scott Pringle reports on more.
20: Carroll successfully tried two defamation cases against Trump in 2019 and 2022 and was awarded tens of millions of dollars. She's accused him of sexual assault. Trump denies the accusations. The Supreme Court's already declined to hear Trump's appeal in one of the cases where Trump paid Carroll $5 million. But Trump is now asking the Supreme Court to overturn a much larger award that the jury ordered him to pay a couple years ago for defaming her. In New York, I'm Scott Pringle.
18: BTS will not be submitting their music to the 2027 Grammys. The K-pop stars announced their decision on Instagram yesterday. They said they hope their music can be heard and loved for what it is, rather than being divided by region or language. The announcement follows the Grammys' decision to introduce a new category for Best Asian Pop Music Performance. The new category has received mixed reaction from K-pop fans as well. In sports, the Tigers, 10-9. Blew a big lead with the O's and lost 10-9 yesterday. What happened to the Tigers this year? D-backs shut out the Pirates 3-0. Rays blanked the Rangers 3-0. Phillies lost 8-6 to the Marlins. Guardians 6-1 over the Reds. Cards won 3-2 over the Cubbies. Angels lost 7-4 to the Astros. A's fell 4-2 to the Red Sox. And the Dodgers won 4-2 over the Mariners. Round one of the Rocket Classic in Detroit starts today at the Detroit Country Club. And birthdays, Arnold Schwarzenegger is 79. Director Christopher Nolan is 56. Friend star Lisa Kudrow is 63. And from Contagion, star Lawrence Fishburne is 65. If it's your birthday, happy birthday. We're so glad you were born. And thanks for waking up with your morning show.
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18: 02287. Text us at 502-265-6656 on the Quantrill Auto text line. And big thank you to Adam Luckett, who joined us yesterday on the show. We talked a lot of football. Kind of wish he was with us today because we changed our plans a little bit. We are live at the recruiting deck at Kroger Field in anticipation of interviewing Jay Batt on KSR a little later today. So we changed our plans a little bit. I'll have a couple special guests on the show today, but my guest in these first couple segments is our own Mario Maitland, who was at the TBT game last night. Mario, thanks for getting up at the crack of dawn this morning to come set up the equipment with me. How are you doing?
19: Not a problem. I'm doing fine, Billy, man. It's a beautiful day out here. Not a cloud in the sky. We're here at Kroger Field. TBT is one win away from winning the chip. I get to sit with one of my favorite guys, Billy R. Sports, man. We get to sit here and chat it up, man.
18: Now,
19: Let's do it.
18: Yeah, and how cool is this at the recruiting deck? We'll be here on Monday for media day.
19: Yeah, we will.
18: But this is just like a little preview here, but we've got things set up. Per NCAA rules, prospects and their guests cannot be on the patio or in the room during the game. So, Mario, this is an area recruits can't be during the game, but this is quite the hangout with the patio area and these seats over here.
19: Shout out to UK for letting us do this, man. This is a really cool setup. It's just beautiful out here, man. It's very peaceful. It's very peaceful.
18: Yes, besides the construction workers.
19: Some of the
18: chair backs up there in the upper level. Is there any chance you can go up there, Mario, and, you know, tell them maybe just to keep it down for the J-Bad interview later?
19: You're more...

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6: I'm Julian Edelman. That's Rob Gronkowski. And guess what, folks? We're teammates again. 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
6: That sounds a little weird, but that's what this is going to be. 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
9: We're talking about peacocks.
10: A peacock is specifically the male. The peahen is the female. They are not native to the United States, although they thrive in coastal, warmish areas.
9: So when you see that thing fully displayed, when that peacock wants to have a little good time with a peahen, that thing may go 5 to 7 feet in every direction.
10: That's the whole point of those feathers. Again, the peacocks will use it to try to ward off or intimidate trespassers in their territory, but for the most part, the whole thing is to impress the peahens.
9: And they will shake those feathers, and the shaking isn't just like, hey, look how pretty. Mm-hmm. Science has discovered semi-recently those vibrations are in lockstep with the peafowl's head feathers that they used to think were just for show, but mm-hmm. now they realize they vibrate at the same intensity and that they can actually, you know, sort of feel when those tail feathers are vibrating in their direction through their head feathers.
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4: 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From ABC News. Davis, anchor Prime streaming weeknights on ABC News Live. Money lost, money made after the worst day for the Dow in more than a year. It made back more than half those losses today. The Dow gaining 614 points even as the Iran war drags on and with energy markets in turmoil. What made the market move is Microsoft. Its earnings the best in 18 years because investors finally see AI spending translating into profits. President Trump says he may withdraw Todd Blanche's nomination for attorney general because of opposition from two senators in his own party. John Cornyn and Tom Tillis are blocking the vote over Trump's immunity deal with the IRS. But there's late news from the Capitol and ABC's Catherine Falders.
5: For the first time this week, after many canceled meetings, that acting Attorney General Todd Blanche did, in fact, meet with Cornyn and Tillis just moments ago. The meeting did not happen here on Capitol Hill. It was off campus, so out of view, despite being outside the senator's offices. So we didn't see the meeting occur, but they have met. I'm also told by sources that they believe they are closer. What that means is unclear at this point, considering there's been a great deal of back and forth. But the reality is the Senate here is gone, so they would have to get this done on Monday, and then maybe they could get Blanche confirmed by the August recess, which begins next week.
4: Cyber attacks are being reported at more than 30 water plants across Minnesota. State and federal authorities are looking into whether Iran could be behind the attacks. The FBI says it is aware of the attacks on Sunday and Monday, but did not assign blame. Ukraine says a recent attack by Russia used a North Korean missile for the first time. A Georgia father who ignored warning signs before his son shot up Appalachian High School, killing four people, gets 15 years in prison. The judge telling the dad,
6: "You did not provide a stable household. You did not have things in check with Marcy's issues and what the kids were being exposed to."
4: The teen used a rifle his dad gave him for Christmas. 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
8: With continuing team coverage, I'm Kelsey Soto from WKYT News. Ronald Exantis is a free man. He was found not guilty by reason of insanity of stabbing 6-year-old Logan Tipton to death in 2015 inside the family's Woodford County home. That story sparked outrage last year and even caught the attention of the White House when he was released on mandatory reentry supervision. He was arrested just days later in Florida for failing to register as a convicted felon. The Commonwealth's Attorney's Office calling the release deeply disappointing, saying Exantis is not being released on parole or under supervision, but under Kentucky law after receiving credits. He served less than half of his 20-year sentence. The Lexington Fire Department says a child was taken to the hospital after a near drowning this afternoon. Crews were called out to the 3600 block of Tates Creek Road around 1:40. The juvenile's condition has not been released. An 8-year-old girl from West Virginia has been identified as the victim in a deadly crash on I-75 South in Madison County. The coroner says Addie Maggard of LeSage died Tuesday at the hospital after being taken from the scene. Two other people were hurt and taken to local hospitals, but their conditions haven't been released. Police say two vehicles were involved and that interstate was closed for hours between exits 77 and 83. I'm Kelsey Soto with WKYT News for News Radio 630 WLAP.
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9: And that crash on the inner loop of New Circle just before Harrodsburg Road's been cleared, and outbound Harrodsburg's back to normal, getting past the circle through the crossover. 422-8727 is the Right Way Auto Glass traffic tip line. Officer Don with Skywatch Traffic.
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16: Wrapping up a really nice weather day across the area. That means overnight lows are going to be dropping into the upper 50s with pleasant skies continuing. Final day for the month of July on Friday. Mid-80s coming up into the afternoon as clouds thicken. That's ahead of a first alert weather weekend. Got to be on guard for too much rain with showers and storms spinning slowly across the area. Saturday into Sunday, a few of the storms may be on the strong side as well. We'll keep you up to date. From the WKYT First Alert Weather Center, I'm meteorologist Chris Bailey.
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17: And if you want a little bang in your yin yang, come along.
18: Give me sort of a true or false on these. Abolish the Senate.
19: True.
18: Okay, replace the presidency and Supreme Court as we now know them.
19: Yep.
18: Abolish ICE.
19: Absolutely.
18: Abolish borders and give amnesty to anyone currently in the U.S. illegally.
19: As a long-term plan, yep.
18: Defund the Pentagon.
19: Absolutely.
18: Abolish prisons, at least in large part.
19: Yeah, again, that is part of a long-term program, yeah.
20: Freedom is back in style. Welcome.

0: out, or one of the bigs would come out and they would trap in backcourt. For the first few seconds of the shot clock, they would apply extra pressure in the backcourt and make the Kansas guy, JHX, scramble a bit on offense. So that was the question I asked John Hood about the defensive game plan.
1: I mean, we knew they didn't fly here. We knew they were on a bus. We knew a bunch of guys played a whole lot of minutes for them last game. We knew they got in at 3, 4 in the morning, whatever. That's the bad part of social media. If you put something on there, everybody's going to see it. So we saw it. And, I mean, we wanted to come up and trap and try to get the ball out of Mason and Mayo's hands. As a coaching staff, I mean, we didn't tell the guys until after the game, but as a coaching staff, we wanted those two to combine for 25, and we really, really liked our chances. And they combined for 4 for 30 and 25 points. So, I mean, everybody did their job. We had incredible talk and traps, and then when we switched, we had incredible talk on the backside. We rotated well 99% of the time. I mean, there in the third quarter, I left the stats back in the locker room. I mean, the third quarter is where the game busted open, and it was every single person out there that was guarding. It wasn't just one or two guys.
0: How about that? Social media played a role in Kentucky's pregame strategy. Because of social media, they learned that the Kansas guys were busing and not flying, and they'd be worn out when they got here. And evidently, they were. One of the guys who took advantage was Khalil Whitney, who was a Wildcat for 18 games before he transferred, but has really enjoyed his time back, had a couple of massive blocks that brought that crowd to its feet, and John Hood appreciates him.
1: Khalil is an energy guy. He's, no offense, Chris, maybe the most athletic guy we got on the team. And I've told him since day one, like, look, man, you got to show that. You have to go out and just be you. Don't be somebody that you're not. Crash the glass, rotate over, chase down blocks. I mean, that's exactly what Khalil is. He did it very, very well tonight. And we're all real, real happy that he is that energy guy for us.
0: La Familia had a halftime lead, but put the game away really in the third quarter. Outscored JHX, the Kansas guys, 21-7, gave up one field goal, 5 free throws, 1 field goal.
1: It's like I said, that's when the game busted open. We did a great job of converting those stops and then those turnovers to easy buckets at the other end. And was just, I mean, that was the game. That's what kind of sealed it for us.
0: And that's why when the Elam ending was set, you know, the final score, they play to a certain point total. The Kansas guys were so far behind that for a while there, you could tell the La Familia guys were just saying, okay, go ahead and score. We just want the ball back. And it took longer than anticipated. The crowd got a little antsy, but finally Archie Goodwin wins it again, 28 points on the night. And loved what the crowd did for his team and is hoping it happens again on Sunday.
2: Man, I really hope that we can fill the whole gym up Sunday. I think that the crowd is an intimidating thing for the other team because they're so loud and they're so into it. It's hard to prepare for that. So I think that as long as we have those guys behind us, as they've been, I think that we'll have our chances. The team that we're going to play, whether it's the Davis Steel or the Mecca, they're both really good teams. I watched both of them play. They're both really good, really poised, really sound teams. So I think that our crowd is going to give us a big motivation and a big jump to be able to win that game.
0: Archie played just the 1 year at Kentucky, the 12-13 season, the year Nerlens Noel went down and left for the NBA. Played a few seasons in the NBA. He's been playing in the G League or overseas ever since, so he would have benefited, obviously, from another year of college basketball. But that said, somebody asked him about the fact that after at least one of his shots, he gestured to or talked to, said something to some of the current UK players sitting courtside, and he talked about the opportunity he's had to get to know these guys.
2: I've had a chance to hang around these guys a little, talk to them. This is a great group of guys, great kids, and just... Well, great young men, and I wouldn't call them kids. They're great young men, and they are really talented. I see how together they are. I see how eager they are to get better. A lot of those guys are in the gym late night.

0: So, and they show the respect to the former players, which is huge. You know, I think that that makes us want to be a part of these guys' success and talk to them and be around them. So, like, they're a great group of guys, man. Shout out to them, man. I'm excited for them this year, and I'm hoping they have an amazing year because they deserve it.
1: Archie with the 28 points, 5 rebounds, 3 assists, and 3 steals. Led to some really fun runouts. The crowd really enjoyed it. And Chris Coffey also in the interview room afterwards, and the crowd loved him. He was a star at Georgetown College, wound up with 9 points, 8 rebounds, and a huge block shot of what looked like it was going to be a layup by one of the Kansas guys. But Coffey, was told me before the tournament began, he was really looking forward to playing in front of UK fans. Absolutely loved it last night and has loved the entire tournament.
2: It's a blessing, man. Obviously, basketball is my life, my dream. It opens up a lot of doors for me. Obviously, like you said, I'm from Georgetown College, like small town school, and now I'm on a big stage with some of the top guys that played at UK and Big Blue Nation, and they show support, and I love it.
1: That's Chris Coffey, great player at Georgetown College. In fact, helped lead the Tigers to the NAIA championship in 2019, played in Louisville Seneca, and then went on to play for the Tigers. In fact, he was the NAIA tournament most valuable player that year and a first-team All-American, as you might expect. Up next, words from Charles Barkley to Chuck Wagon. A little bit later on, Kyle Tucker at the bottom of the hour. Jeremy Jarman in hour number 2 on 630 WLA.
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1: Welcome back to the Big Blue Insider. Coming up in just a few minutes, Kyle Tucker, formerly the UK beat writer for the Courier-Journal, then he went on to The Athletic, and covered Kentucky basketball and football, among other things, and now is the college basketball content director for 247 Sports. So we'll talk with Kyle about college hoops in general and UK hoops in particular. Also coming up, hour number two, Jeremy Jarman will join us. Haven't had a chance really to talk to either one of these guys in quite a while, but haven't had a chance to talk football with Jeremy, I think, since the last season ended. He has been so busy, as have I, and we just keep missing each other in terms of getting it on the radio. We talk all the time via text and on the phone and things like that, but just I finally got a chance to sit down and record an interview with him, and it was before Pete Nocta was promoted to general manager. So this will come up in hour number two, deep dive on UK football with the Double J's. I did want to double back, though, to basketball. In particular, I haven't had any comments on the show for a while from Charles Barkley, one of my favorites. And just the other day, he was talking about the game today versus when he played. And arguably, with Michael playing and Kobe playing at that time, as well as Charles and Shaq and those guys, you could make the argument that that was the height of the NBA. Not that it's bad now. There are a lot of great players, but there's no Michael. And yeah, there is LeBron. And Barkley is on record as saying Michael is the all-time great. But he also talked the other day about Steph Curry, who is one of the all-time greats. He transformed the game, as you know, when it comes to shooting, the NBA, that is, and three-point accuracy and the way the Warriors play to set him up and set each other up. He wasn't the only three-point shooter when the Warriors were winning their four NBA titles. But he talked about what might have happened if Steph Curry had played during his day, during Barkley's day, because he was a firsthand witness and, in fact, was probably guilty quite a bit of some of the blows that Michael Jordan took physically, the bumping and grinding that Jordan took from prospective defenders on his way to everything he did fantastically. And according to Barkley, Steph Curry has not had to put up with that kind of treatment. And he's not criticizing Steph Curry, but just saying, what if Curry had played back in the day when the likes of Barkley and everybody else was beating up on Michael Jordan? And of course, he made the comments on the Inside the NBA set with Shaq and Kenny the Jet Smith and Ernie Johnson on ESPN.
12: I love Steph Curry. Steph Curry. But if anybody with any shred of common sense tells me Steph Curry could have been taking those licks that Michael was taking, come on, man. Come on. I love Steph Curry. I ain't never going to say anything bad about Steph Curry. But if people are going to tell me, number one, not just the body blows, the hand checking where you could just hold a guy and he just couldn't move. But if Steph Curry got hit like Michael was getting hit, he got broken in half.
1: I think you have to give it to Barkley. He's probably right. And I do like when he talks about back in my day, because he always gives the current players their props. He gives the players who came before him their props. He said everybody needs to get down on their hands and knees and thank Magic and Larry Bird for what the NBA is now. And he's not wrong about that. And there have been so many great players since then. But those guys, they transformed the league and rescued it from irrelevance, not anonymity, but irrelevance. Because we always go back to the time, and I worked for a CBS affiliate, when CBS broadcast the NBA Finals, and they were tape delayed in a lot of instances during the weekdays, not on the weekend, but during the weekdays. So Barkley does harken back to those days. And you know what? He did it earlier this year when Bam Adebayo, the ex-Wildcat, went for 83 points, and there was a lot of criticism of how the Wizards let him do that and why he kept shooting and things like that. He shouldn't have done that. He shouldn't have broken Kobe's record. Well, Barkley said back in their day, he never would have had the chance. And you'll hear the music in the background. This came when Ernie was narrating some of the highlights of Bam scoring and scoring and scoring.
13: In the building.
14: Well, first of all, he is so lucky he's playing in 2026, so we would have knocked him on his ass.
13: Exactly.
14: We would have killed him back in the day.
13: Exactly.
14: I'm not doing no hyperbole or anything. Like,
13: well, a tough guy.
14: Let me tell you something. Ernie, in my day, if you up 20 and shoot a three, we're going to put your ass in the stands. That was like an unwritten rule. I've asked, we call like, hey, they're up 20. If they shoot a three, we call timeout like, hey, I can't tell you what teammates are like, we're going to give a bonus. Every time you knock the hell out of somebody who shoot a three, we're going to call that you get a bonus. You get out of the kiddie pool.
13: But Chuck, there also is an unwritten rule. When you're playing with a guy that's hot, you get it to him.
14: Kenny?
1: You know, there were people who were complaining that the Heat teammates were fouling the Wizards just to get the ball back so they could feed Bam. Well, you know, the other team can stop that. The other team can play some defense. For crying out loud, the Wizards gave up 31 points to Bam in the first quarter. So, yeah, he went and got the mark, second all-time to Wilt. And Shaq, for one, was happy for Bam Adebayo.
13: I'm happy for Bam. 31 in the first quarter. You hear all the people complaining. Well, he shot 40 free throws. Well, stop fouling. Watch the Wizards. Alex Starr should be ashamed of himself. My favorite moment of the night was he's playing great. His mom's there having a good time. He's crying. And, you know, a lot of people saying, well, yeah, he chased the record. And you should. To all the little kids out there, if you got a chance to break a record, your high school record, if you got a chance to make history, go for it. I'm glad he went for it. I'm glad he got the 83. And I'm happy for Bam.
1: I think part of what has come through about Bam Adebayo, and we learned this at Kentucky, he's a pretty good guy. You know, and Shaq talked about his mom being there, and Bam, as we all know, grew up in a trailer and you know, sought to make his mom's life better. What's not to like about that? So I don't know if that should figure in. I think it did. But I do enjoy when Barkley gives these lessons about back in the day. I mean, it's fun to listen to, and often he and Shaq do disagree, and Kenny disagree, but the game changes, the game evolves, and I don't think anybody will ever break Wilt's record. I think the other team, whoever it may even have a shot at it, will do everything in their power to stop him, which the Wizards did not do with Bam Adebayo. So that's a look back at a few moments from the NBA this year, courtesy of Charles Barkley, ESPN, and Inside the NBA. Up next, Kyle Tucker, 630 WLAP.
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8: Standing up for what's right. Helping out when things go wrong. Seeking the truth and speaking our minds. Not just making records, but breaking them. Leading the way behind the camera, beyond the runway, and on the silver screen. Not just making our mark, but making a difference. 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
10: Welcome back to the Big Blue Starter. Georgetown is a longtime friend of the show and a pal, but a guy we haven't talked to in quite a while. He is Kyle Tucker, has covered the Kentucky beat for the Courier-Journal, for the Athletic, now director of college basketball content at 247 Sports, part of the CBS Sports family. Welcome back to the show, brother.
11: Yeah, it's good to be back.
10: Yeah. You are obviously following your passion, college basketball. And the last time we spoke, I don't know that the portal and NIL was anything but the idea in the back of somebody's mind, or maybe it was just now happening. I mean, are you still enjoying covering this sport? What's it like now? Will you have to keep one eye or one and a half eyes on all this player movement?
11: Yeah, I mean, I'm definitely still enjoying it. I think last year was one of the most entertaining college basketball seasons in a very long time. I've got a series of stories coming out here shortly. I surveyed a bunch of the college coaches at Peach Jam a couple weeks ago. Several head coaches in different leagues at different levels, you know, and asked the questions about what they're worried about, what they're, you know, hopeful about in the sport. And, you know, they're worried about a lot of things, but what they're all relatively hopeful about is that the product itself is awesome.
10: Like, yeah.
11: It's very watchable. The game is great. You know, there's a lot of like innovation and, you know, experimentation in college basketball. There's not just one way to win. You know, some of the teams that win now, a lot of the teams that win are actually kind of old school with multiple big guys and mm-hmm. huge lineups, and, you know, and then there's the, you know, sprawl ball, spread it out, space and pace and shoot a bunch of threes and, you know, the 3-point revolution, but that's not the only way. There's a lot of like really smart coaches in the game right now. There's a lot of experienced talent. I mean, we had this kind of talent drain where, you know, in the one and done era. But now for, you know, with 5 for 5 coming in, yeah. Right on the heels of all the guys who got extra years for COVID, and then the guys, you know, that are coming over from Europe as really experienced players, you're just seeing a higher level of basketball in college right now. So that part I love. The part you referenced, irritating, I think, to everybody. And not because players have freedom, not because players are getting paid. I think it's just about a lack of uniformity, a lack of binding agreement. It's just
10: right.
11: the fact that it's this annual turnover. You know, I think one of the common sense, you know, changes that could come, that could make a big difference, is just a one-time transfer rule.
10: Yeah.
11: That is, you get one freebie. And you get one more if your coach leaves, or, you know, every time your coach leaves, if you have the misfortune of a bunch of coaches leaving, but other than that, that's it. Like, that's a simple standardized way. Everybody can transfer once.
10: Yep.
11: No questions asked. And after that, the only way you transfer without sitting out is that you, your coach leaves,
10: yeah.
11: which makes it fair when you say the argument's always been coaches have freedom of movement and players don't. Well, if your coach leaves, then you get to move. That would change a lot because you wouldn't have as much like in-season tampering.
10: Right.
11: If your entire roster wasn't going to be potentially available after the season, you know, everyone would know, well, this guy has already had his transfer, so we can't even mess with him. And it would eliminate a lot of that. I think it would probably rein in some of the NIL absurdity. Like, I think if guys knew that they had to pick a school for the long haul, you know, you could make a mistake out of high school, but once you course corrected and gone somewhere else,
10: right.
11: the second school you choose is where you better be planning to be for the rest of your career and
10: right.
11: what's best for your career. People would make better choices that weren't just about money. And, you know, I think for all the like hemming and hawing about how do we fix it, like that may be the simplest, most common sense way to get things a little bit back under control.
10: I think people
11: get frustrated that it's just all new all the time.
10: Yeah.
11: I don't think people mind some change, but you need some anchor points for your fans to have people that they love and know to want to come back and see.
10: Speaking of coaches' movement, I don't know if you saw this. He's a football coach, but Brent Key of Georgia Tech said, look, coaches are the ones jumping jobs every 2 years. Let's be real. And talked about tampering. You know, and I don't know what you can do about that. How in the world do you legislate or do you police it? But so much of that is hypocrisy where, you know, coaches 2 days after the season's over, bang, they're at another school, and minutes later kids are following, you know? I mean,
11: yeah.
10: How do you enforce that?
11: Yeah, the question in literally in everything that when it comes to college sports is that. How do you enforce it?
10: Yeah.
11: Who does it? How do you do it? Do you apply it evenly? I mean, like the dumbest thing ever happened yesterday. Tennessee football had a, you know, star linebacker suspended for 2 games by the NCAA because he was thinking about going in the draft and accepted a $427 flight from his agent.
10: Oh, man.
11: To go to the draft, and he repaid it. And,
10: yeah.
11: But it was an impermissible benefit,
10: yes.
11: So he's suspended. Okay, so, you know, my backup left guard is allowed to make $2 million.
10: That's right.
11: You know, in NIL. But if I accept the $400 flight from an agent, I'm suspended. It's the dumbest.
10: Yeah.
11: And, you know, I think that's what's always driven people crazy about, quote unquote, NCAA enforcement, is it's like not uniformly applied. And nobody, and what are the rules anymore? I mean, I was under the impression we're in a post-rules society here in college sports. Like, isn't everything basically allowed? All
10: yeah.
11: you gotta do is like twist it and call it NIL and it's fine. So to me, how do you enforce it is the $8 million question. And I don't know that we're gonna get an answer anytime soon.
10: No, and I saw the rule broken down. Somebody published it online verbatim. And per the rule, yeah, that was a violation. But to your point, I mean, why is it relevant now? It's antiquated. And by the way, if you don't follow Kyle on Twitter, or X, you should, because his tweet was, all your athletes are pros now. They're all getting paid to play. Stop it, dummies, pointed at the NCAA. And I couldn't agree more with that. I am not as anti-NCAA as a lot of people in our industry. But because I worked in the old Southwest Conference, which was as corrupt a league as ever there was, and I saw and was privy to rule breaking. I couldn't go. I wasn't a journalist back then, so I couldn't report on it. But it would curl your hair, some of the things they did. So people invent ways to break rules. But this is such a new day and age now. It's just ridiculous. And speaking of, now that so many NIL dollars are available, these big figures, Kyle, clearly that is why you haven't seen as many kids rush to the NBA. So on the one hand, I know some people aren't pleased for whatever reason that kids are making multi-million dollars. But on the other hand, it's keeping them in school, right?
11: Yeah, and I mean, I've said this to a few people. Like, could you imagine the Calipari era?
10: Oh.
11: At a time where there was actual incentive for guys to come back.
10: Yeah.
11: And he could have felt like morally good about convincing them to come back because he wasn't actually costing them money. You know what I mean? He's probably making them money. Like, I think as persuasive as Cal is, I mean, his whole thing was like, I'm never going to try to persuade guys to come back and take money out of their pocket.
10: Right.
11: But if he was using his power of persuasion and offering money, the idea that he would get some of these guys that were fringe guys back, and the one, maybe a little bit randomly, but the one that comes to mind that would have made all the difference in the world is Dakari Johnson in 2016.
10: Great point.
11: Because that's a kid. I went and wrote a story about him. Yeah, he's a 5-star kid. He was a major role player on the 2014 and 2015 teams that went to the Final Four. Calipari, it was the one guy Cal really did try to convince to come back because he knew that how valuable he could be and he'd be a huge piece the next year. And he wasn't, you know, a 7-foot, 300-pound center who just plays below the rim and rebounds and makes layups was not valuable at all to the NBA. And he knew that. But, you know, his family felt very strongly that they needed to go try to get paid. And he got drafted in the second round, but he basically spent his whole time in the G League and then finally went and made a pretty lucrative career in China.
10: Right.
11: He's done okay for himself, but that's the kind of kid that he would have been worth so much in NIL to come back. And what, like, when you think about that team, the 2016 team,
10: yes,
11: they had Tyler Ulis and Jamal Murray in the backcourt and Alex Poitras, like, as a veteran. All they didn't have was a big man because they had Scal and he was just not ready for the moment and he wasn't physically strong enough and like all the things. If they had a 15-10 big man in the middle on that team, there's no telling. Because also remember what put him out of the tournament in the second round in Des Moines, Iowa was Bryant from Indiana wore them out inside.
10: That's right.
11: That team would have been so good. He would have made so much money. And he would have had this incredible sort of starring role that he never had. There are so many guys like that, if you think about the Calipari era,
10: who
11: very well could have come back and would have been incredible pieces on teams that were maybe missing a piece. And they would have made a bunch of money. And that's what we get to see now. And I'm really thankful for that. Like Braylon Mullins, the hero for UConn against Duke in the Elite Eight last year, is that incredible shot.
10: Right.
11: You know, he never comes back in the pre-NIL world. He's back at UConn. And Thomas Houck at Florida had a chance to be a lottery pick. He was definitely going to be a first-round pick, and those guys never come back.
10: No.
11: But, I mean, he's going to make $8 or $10 million in NIL this year. He could never make that in the NBA.
10: Yeah.
11: The fact is that there's incentive for a guy like that to come back and play another year in college is pretty awesome.
10: And that 2016 team, I mean, Tyler Ulis had such an incredible season, one of the greatest seasons in the history of the SEC. How much better would he have been feeding the post to Dakari Johnson? It's fun to think about and a little sad, too. We're talking to Kyle Tucker, and we'll come back and talk more with Kyle on the other side of the break here on the Big Blue Insider, 630 WLAP.
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7: Hey there, I'm Jason Alexander, and this is my dear friend, Peter Tilden.
12: Hey, Jay. By the way, the script says best friend.
7: Yes, it does, Peter. 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
7: Mm-hmm, because we had two things in common. Number one, we like to argue about everything, driving, food, music.
12: No, we don't. And number two, when things annoy us or they perplex us or just don't seem to make any sense, whether it's something in the news or in our personal lives, we go, really, no, really.
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12: 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It's about finding the answers to all the things that make us go, really? No, really? Jerry Seinfeld wondered why they refused to make the stall door go all the way to the floor in a public bathroom, but he didn't get an answer. We did, by reaching out to an expert.
7: And talking dogs, really? No, really? We spoke to the pet parent of a dog who's become a social media star to find out if pressing buttons on a soundboard with a paw or a nose is truly communicating, or are they just showing off?
12: Competitive eaters, they don't chew during competitions. How about that?
7: Really? No, really?
12: That's what we heard. So we spoke to some of the biggest champions of the hot dog eats hot dog world of competitive eating to get the answer. And those are just a few of the things we'll explore on the Really Know Really podcast with Jason Alexander and Peter Tobin.
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15: Lisa Skye Hain loved working with people.
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0: CBS Sports family. Before we go any further, shamelessly plug your podcast. We usually do that at the end, but I want to make sure we get that in.
1: Yeah, it's called The Assist. We have a YouTube show and on all the podcast platforms. And we'll be doing a lot of previewing the season coming up. We have a lot of coaches on. I think Danny Hurley is going to join me here in the next week or two. And then we'll start doing conference previews. But it'll be a weekly show. I think we're probably moving to twice a week in the end season. Okay. And it'll be a lot of fun. We talk all things national college basketball.
0: Well, you also talked about, and of course, Mark Pope and Momchilovich coming to Kentucky. We want people to go to YouTube and watch, but give them a little taste of what they'll find when you did talk about Kentucky's now third-year head coach.
1: Well, yeah, I mean, that one's been a while ago, but it, you know, in the moment after Momchilovich committed it, you know, to me, that was a game changer for Pope, and it gives him a chance, I think is how I would say it. It gives, you know, the momentum of, you know, bringing back Moreno when he was very seriously flirting with the NBA, and then in short order getting Momchilovich and then signing a, you know, top 10 recruit, which they hadn't done yet. You know, he had this wave of successful things that changed the narrative a little bit for him, and he needed it really badly. Now he's got to go win. I mean, there's just no way around that. Like, you got to win big. I think you can't slog your way through the regular season and win a couple tournament games and everybody's okay. You need to have a great regular season because that's an expectation at Kentucky. But primarily, you need to go deep in March. And, you know, Momchilovich, signing the best shooter in college basketball, again, speaking of NIL, when you can, you know, a guy like him's probably goes pro and doesn't come back. But when he can make that kind of money, he is incentivized to give it another run and to bring back a guy who put up, you know, all-time numbers as a shooter and at the size that he's at is a game changer. And if your point guard play is really good and if Moreno takes this big step forward that people think he might, they certainly have the pieces to make a run. I don't think they're on anybody's short list of Final Four contenders or favorites, but I think they're certainly a Sweet 16 team as constructed right now if everybody stays healthy, which is a huge caveat with this team right now after the last couple of years. And then if you get to the Sweet 16, anything can happen. So I think the summer Pope had has given him a chance. I think, you know, halfway into the summer or late spring, I would say not many people were giving Mark Pope a chance. I think people were really wondering if he was cooked. I think now that's the best way I'd say it. Like, these moves gave him a chance. They've changed the narrative a little bit. They've changed the roster a lot, and given them a chance to go sort of stabilize. Year three is critical. And that's another thing in talking to coaches all across college basketball and asking, you know, what do you worry about? What do you have hopeful about? What would you change? Part of all those kind of casual conversations was also you don't get a very long runway anymore.
0: Right.
1: You know, when people are spending this much money on rosters, you know, there's this big hubbub when Josh Pastner, Cal's former lieutenant, Josh Pastner, at UNLV said, you want to buy a basketball program? Will you come own UNLV basketball? And that created a bunch of conversation. But for all intents and purposes, your big donors do own your
0: team.
1: That's
0: right.
1: Because if you need them to help, I mean, obviously there's rev share too, but you need your big donors to fill in the gaps. And if they stop doing that, if they get tired of your coach and they say, I'm not giving him another expensive roster, you have to fire him. It doesn't matter if as the AD you like him or believe in him. You have to fire him.
0: That's right.
1: If the donors cut off the money spigot. And so, you know, you don't get a long leash. Kentucky had a very expensive, you know, notoriously expensive roster last year. What they spent last year doesn't even put them at the top this year. you know, everybody's spending $20 million this year at the top of the sport. But they had a very expensive roster last year. They're going to have a very expensive roster this year. And you don't get, I don't think you get 4 or 5 years if you don't go deep with multiple expensive rosters. That's just the harsh reality of it now. You do all have owners, and for better or worse, that's the reality.
0: Well, and it's though the joy that Mark Pope generated with that first year and all the wins over the top 15 teams and a deeper run in the postseason, completely forgotten in a rash of injuries and missed opportunities last year. Just a couple minutes left with Kyle Tucker. We could talk college basketball all night, but I was following you on Twitter, as I always do, but you were really taken by Caden Daughtry at the Peach Jam. You called it an all-time run. Just in a couple of minutes, Kyle, where are we on this story?
1: Well, I mean, he's moved up in our rankings from 9 to 3 overall in the class, and there's an argument to be made that he's the best high school basketball player in America.
0: Wow.
1: And we've kind of made that distinction that you can be the best player in high school right now and not the best prospect, because our rankings do lean toward like future projection in the NBA, and he doesn't have a ton of size, just under 6 feet without shoes, and he's like 165 pounds. But you know, underestimate a guy like that at your own peril. I mean, we all know the Tyler Ulis story.
0: Oh,
1: there's
0: yeah.
1: a handful of them, but those stories are few and far between. There are not a lot of guys at that size who can make a major impact. I think he's great in high school. I think he'll be great in college. TBD on the pros, but he will be awesome in college. He will walk in and be maybe the most exciting player in college basketball a year from now. And I'm fascinated by his recruitment because, you know, Iowa and Miami, not the names you'd think you'd hear for arguably the best player in the country. They got in super early on him. Iowa would be a fascinating place for him. I could envision him being the male version of Caitlin Clark, you know, going to a non-traditional power.
0: Sure,
1: but they have this rabid fan base, and you just let him cook and he's scoring 30 points a night. And you know, they have in Ben McCollum, one of the brightest minds in basketball, and led Iowa on this sort of shocking run to the Elite Eight last year. He's a great coach. He'd be great for Caden Daughtry. Jay Lucas has been all over this kid. I think the first trip he made as the coach at Miami was to go, because the kid's down in Florida, was to go see this kid play. And so Miami's in deep. Jay, by the way, for Kentucky listeners, is an absolute star, and is killing it at Miami right now. You know, that would be another interesting destination for him. But now they're going to have to fend off all of the big boys.
0: That's right.
1: For Caden Daughtry, because I think he made a full blown believer out of everybody. Like Danny Hurley, UConn, you know, the Michigan staff was on him before Dusty May left, and the new staff will stay on him, and you're going to have everybody coming after him. As they should. It was the most fun I've had watching anybody. I watched all 8 of his games or 7 of his 8 games at Peach Jam, and he never had a bad game.
0: Yeah.
1: He scored 30 points in 7 of his 8 games. Had a 42-point game. I mean, he was just electric.
0: Well, that was clear from your tweets. I mean, you raved about the guy. You gushed about him. And now I'm trying to find more highlights of him on YouTube, but there's plenty of time for that. He is Kyle Tucker of CBSSports.com, 247 Sports Director of College Basketball Content. 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Great talking to you, sir, and hope to talk to you again soon. And hour number 2 is up next, a deep dive on UK football with Jeremy Jarman, all ahead on 630 WLAP.

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6: Just before midnight on Saturday, February 19th, 2005, Danielle Imbeau and her friend Richard Patron left a crowded Philadelphia bar. 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
37: Welcome back to the Big Blue Insider. My guest now is one of my favorite people, much less former Kentucky football player. That is Jeremy Jarman. And Double J's, it's been a minute since you've been with us here on the Big Blue Insider, man. I know you're traveling. You got the family. And a lot has happened since you and I talked college football. We saw each other at the Coaches for Kids event the other night. with Will Stein and your coach, Rich Brooks. How you feeling about Kentucky football these days, Pro?
0: You know, I think like everybody else, I think most of our fans, I think, are everybody's eager. They're eager for this new era. There's a lot of feedback from people and coaches for the kids, but you know, other organizations that you run into around town, everybody's excited about the energy and the vision of Will Stein. So count me into that group. Super excited and just eager for the season to get here, Gabe.
37: Before we talk about Will Stein, we've got to talk about your coach, Rich Brooks. And I've mentioned a couple times here on the show the ovation he got, the response from the fans.
0: Mm-hmm.
37: And what's really fascinating is the vibe with Kentucky football now with a new head coach compared to when Rich Brooks was hired. Of course, the program, thanks to sanctions, was in a shambles, and there were far fewer scholarship players than most D1 program, all that stuff. And when he was hired, people were like, who? And they thought he was too old. I mean, the exact opposite of Will Stein, young, high-profile

0: pretty significantly. I was just kind of looking through it. I don't have that total number yet of what that looks like from last year to this year. Have you seen the actual number?
1: Between 27 and 35 incoming players came through the portal for this year. They lost 23.
0: Lost 23 and plus about 35.
1: Between 27 and 35.
0: Your front office guys and your coaches have spent a considerable amount of time with building lists to go out and be able to correct some of the deficiencies and hopefully be able to add some depth. That becomes paramount again. You know, they're under Stoops before all the changes, you know, as we transition to this NIL period. Stoops had been able to accumulate and start to build depth at some positions,
1: yeah.
0: Offensive line, defensive line in particular. I remember some of the seasons where they were platooning offensive linemen and defensive linemen. I think it gets harder to do those things in this new era when you talk about roster construction and the cost associated with building that roster. You know, you got to have some additional revenues to be able to confidently go out and be able to get some key reserves at some spots. And that's what makes the retention piece so critical. Holding on to players that were here that you recruited from the high school level and you're hopeful to just continue to be able to build those relationships and start to work some of these local kids into the mix as well.
1: And that's something they've done is recruit the state of Kentucky, and he's brought in a lot of four-star kids. Your man, Jeff Pecoro, it seemed like for a while there, Jeremy was texting me every day. Well, I got another one, you know. So there's a pretty good blend, isn't there?
0: There is a good blend. And I saw the comments from Stein saying that he thought that Malachi Wood had a really good offseason.
1: Yep.
0: One of these local guys you're talking about from the Richmond area, an example of the kind of player that he's able to get 2 years of, you know, get some playing time, you know, over the last 2 years, and now he's a junior and he's ready to make a more consistent impact. Being able to hold on to a kid like that who's local and be able to develop him into a player that becomes a rotation player, if not a starter for you for the next 2 years.
1: Talking to Jeremy Jarman, former Kentucky defensive end, NFL veteran, and along with former UK quarterback Morgan Newton, is the producer and host of the Letter Winner Pod, a podcast really interesting when it comes to college football. And, of course, we're talking about Will Stein and the upcoming season and the excitement surrounding the program. And, again, palpable at that Coaches for the Kids event the other night. And there's always excitement when a new head coach comes in. But you all under Rich Brooks gave Kentucky fans a real taste of what could happen going to the bowl games, and the success, the upsets, the fourth quarter wins, and then the program sagged for a little while. And then Stoops, next thing you know, he's raising it up, raising not just the ceiling, but the floor with seasons that resulted in 10 wins.
0: Yes.
1: Do you feel like expectations for Will Stein, given his high profile, just like Brooks coming from Oregon, although Brooks came by way of the NFL, but the high expectations could end up being, I mean, a real cross to bear. You know what I mean?
0: I think the high expectations they're just part of the job. And I think the expectations, they probably start with Stein. They don't end there.
1: Yeah.
0: But those guys, his staff, they have high expectations. I mean, you can tell with the confidence that they have, the statements that they're making. But most importantly, the thing that I see from this group, you know, I don't want to play the game of comparison. But these guys, they seem to always be working and grinding.
1: Yeah.
0: And they're, you know, they're young, hungry coaches that are always recruiting. There's been a lot of activity over there on campus this summer with different camps that they've had throughout the year. They've had some players from all over the country in town for different events. I ran into one of my old teammates from the Redskins. He had a child with him that I held as a baby in the barber shop my rookie year, who's now a junior up there, you know, on the East Coast and being recruited as a secondary player. So, you know, now I feel like the old man. Yeah, watching babies come to campus,
1: heck yeah,
0: or young men.

0: my eldest babies come to campus and with the possibility of having some of their dreams realized with an opportunity to play at the University of Kentucky. So the expectations are going to be there, and they should be. And when you look at the amount of investment that the University of Kentucky Board of Trustees have now allocated to Champions Blue to be able to go out and bring in top coaches and recruit players to play here with great facilities in front of a great fan base. You know, Kentucky is, we're in the space race, and they're making it clear that football will be supported here, and the football coach is going to have everything that they need to be successful. So,
1: sounds good to me. We're talking with Jeremy Jarman, former Wildcat, once a Wildcat, always a Wildcat, but co-host of the Letter Winner podcast. We'll come back and talk more Kentucky football with Double J's on the other side of the break here on 630 WL.
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1: Welcome back. My guest is Jeremy Jarman, my old buddy who played under Rich Brooks back in the aughts, went on to a career in the NFL, and now is a co-host along with former UK quarterback Morgan Newton of the Letter Winner Pod. Of course, we're talking Kentucky football. Prior to the break, we were talking about everything that UK has that could enable it to become successful or be successful again in college football. And, of course, every other school Kentucky's competing with in the SEC and the ACC and the Big Ten, they've all got access to the portal and NIL dollars and things like that. So everybody's essentially in the same boat.
11: which means that Will Stein's comment, I think, Jeremy, down at SEC Media Days, I'm sure you've seen it when he said, what makes you think you can be successful? And he said, it's me.
0: Oh, yeah.
11: What did you think of that?
0: I thought it was the right answer. I think you can give a few different answers in that scenario, but ultimately, as the head coach, his job is to roster construct from a coaching staff, but also the players. And he feels, you're talking to a guy who feels confident about his staff first and foremost. You can tell how much he loves his staff and the people that he's pulled together for his first staff in Lexington. I had a chance to meet a few of these people. Great personalities, great energy, all of these things. And you see why they're being successful in the recruiting, in the recruiting space.
11: Yeah.
0: I mean, they got, men and women who are committed, who love this, you know, this program and, you know, enjoy working for him. So he's a first time head coach. And that's the thing that we also have to, you know, keep in mind is that he's, you know, he was a prolific play caller.
11: And now
0: he's learning how to be the CEO of a football program. And there's differences between those jobs and those roles. And he seems to be really committed to winning football games. I feel like he's very much like Stoops early on. I think Stoops was very cautious about trying to overextend himself, doing too much outside of football. And I think that Stein, I think Stein's doing a really good job of that. As we've been getting closer and coaching for the kids, that's one of the last, that's one of the last things that he'll probably do.
11: Yeah.
0: From now through the remainder of the season, just because of the, you know, the nature of his job and what he's asked to do.
11: You played under Brooks, who put a really good staff together, and there was turnover because people would hire his assistants away, as you know, and he would replace them with guys who were as good or better. I'm sure you've played on teams, I don't know if the pros or high school, whatever, with coaching staff that didn't quite mesh the way the Rich Brooks staff did. And you just talked about Will Stein and his staff. It's got to be, I'm sure, really palpable when it's just not working, when a staff just doesn't click, you know what I mean?
0: I would say so. And you're not going to know, this staff's not going to know how well they truly click until they get into some of these game time moments. These critical situations, third and shorts in the red zone, you got to go ahead and you're getting information from your people in the box, your eyes on the sideline, and just trying to, you know, pull all of this together. But I'm excited about the culture that Will Stein brings. And when I say culture, I think some of the Bobby Petrino culture, and specifically about the Bobby culture, is I feel like everybody in that offensive meeting room at the University of Louisville, when they're putting together game plans and on game days, I feel like they all had voices. And that's what made Bobby Petrino such a good, you know, such a good coach, is that he listened to his players. And he allowed some of his players to influence some of the play calling and some of the things that they did offensively. So I'm excited to see how some of those elements will come to Lexington. Not to say that they weren't here in years past, but the Bobby Petrino offense definitely had some wrinkles to it, the philosophy, and I suspect that part of what made Will Stein such a prolific play caller. He had good relationships with his players. He knew what their limitations were. There's a lot of honesty and transparency. And you put a game plan in place where, you know, you talk about that feed the stud philosophy. If your goal, if you got roles in the offensive game plan going in week by week, those players felt confident to go out and make those plays. So I'm curious to see what it's going to look like here. Obviously, Joe Sloan going to be calling the plays. But Will Stein's going to have his those elements of culture, I would suspect, built into some of the Joe Sloan offense as well.
11: Well, but it's going to be, I was going to bring that up, Stein gives up the play calling, but it's essentially going to be the Will Stein offense that he brought from Oregon, but a different guy calling the plays, right?
0: Correct. So, that's what we've been told.
11: Yeah, exactly. So as a guy who's been on the sidelines, I don't know if you've ever been on heads, but how do you foresee that working, or how does it work when it's working properly with regard? Because people accuse Stoops when the offense wasn't working of meddling with the offense, which was ridiculous. I mean, he did urge them, get the ball to Benny Snell, get the ball to Chris Rodriguez. He was not calling plays. But can you educate us a little bit on how that works, offense and defense?
0: I think on the offensive side, it's just feeling good about the game plan. The things that a defense, like, so speaking from like an offensive coordinator perspective, the things that a defense that are kind of the meat and potatoes of their defense.
11: Yeah.
0: It's just feeling like you can put a game plan in place to be able to run your offense. So the team's really strong in the trenches. How are you going to get those rushing plays to keep them honest defensively? Yeah. And I think that's the piece where you try to sit down week by week, and as you're pulling the game plan into place, knowing that, hey, this isn't going to be a week where we're going to really be able to run well inside.
11: Right.
0: We're going to really try and work the edges, work the perimeter, build our offense off of that. So I think it's a week by week thing. And that's what makes the SEC, super challenging, is that, man, you got some superstars that are all over the field week by week. So just making sure that you have a game plan that you feel confident about, where you feel like you can put the defense in some situations to be able to get some explosive plays as well and be able to get some, you know, take some shots and be successful there. So there's a lot, Gabe. There is a lot that goes into it. And, you know, one of the most important pieces of it, you know, some people will say, is that the time management, the clock management.
11: Sure, yeah.
0: If you're not going to be a home run hitting offense like Ole Miss, you know, right, over the last couple of years, that's okay. But you just gotta be able to score a lot of points because you may give some up. So, yeah, sounds like they're excited though about the balance that they're going to have. They're excited about this offensive line
11: and the quarterback.
0: Able to do.
11: I've not heard anything, but of course, that this time of year you're going to hear good things about a quarterback who's transferred. But a lot of pressure on this young man.
0: He could say that. I think it just kind of depends on the definition of pressure that we're going to use. If you ask a young man like Kenny Minchie to do what he's capable of doing, I don't think there's any pressure on the young man to go out and do what he's capable of doing.
11: Okay.
0: So, but the moment they start to, you know, ask the guy to do some things that he's not comfortable with, or a little foreign to him, Dash will come out and start running the wishbone game, that might be some pressure. But to run spread offense, something that this guy's done going back to high school down there and, you know, down in Tennessee.
11: Yeah.
0: They're not asking him to do anything he can't do. This guy's a good football player.
11: Yeah, he's a Tennessee high school football guy just like you. So, we'll keep a close eye on that. More with Jeremy Jarman on the other side of the break here on 630 WLAP.
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18: What's the doomsday clock, Josh?
19: So the doomsday clock is a metaphorical clock that is overseen by the Bulletin of Atomic Scientists. It's a graphic representation of how close humanity is to self-inflicted disaster.
18: They moved the second hand on the clock forward to 89 seconds to midnight, which means it's the closest that clock has ever been to midnight since they started.
19: In 1947, when the U.S. and Russia were starting the Cold War, there was 7 minutes to midnight. We're now less than 2 minutes away from midnight. The furthest away it was from midnight was 1991, after the Soviet Union dissolved. It was all the way back from 17 minutes to midnight.
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1: Talking with Jeremy Jarman, former Kentucky defensive end, NFL veteran, and now co-host and producer of the Letter Winner podcast, along with former UK quarterback Morgan Newton. And naturally, we're talking about the football Wildcats coming up. We talked a lot about the offense and Will Stein, but when I saw you the day that Will Stein was hired, you were over there with all the other Lettermen, and man, you guys were so delighted that he kept Anwar Stewart. And why wouldn't he? I mean, look at the track record for this guy. But I really believe, looking at the numbers, that D-line could be every bit as effective as the O-line, you know?
0: For sure. I think everybody's excited to see Stu get an opportunity to come back. But when you turn on the tape, I think it was warranted. You know, not to say that Stein couldn't have replaced him, because we know he could have. But to replace a guy like Stu, who played here at a high level, who played some professional ball at a high level as well, and he coaches the game at a very, very high level. So I got to see Stu as well at the Coaches for the Kids event. Really good to see him. But just kind of curious to see the emergence of some of these guys. I think Humphrey Grace, Queeth, he's got a chance to really emerge here in year two, coming out of South Dakota. So I think he's going to be one of the big guys there to kind of keep an eye on. And then Big Gadsden, Tavion Gadsden as well. You know, he's 3 years into the program now. Be curious to see this Jay Bateman defense think you'll see a little bit more even front from him this year.
11: Really?
0: Just excited to kind of see. We'll see.
11: Yeah,
0: you know?
11: Yeah.
0: I'd like to think that that's not me going to practice and saying, I'd like to think it just because of some of the body, you know, some of the body types and things like that
11: right,
0: you got. So,
11: right. You played.
0: I'm going to be really curious to see how he does coach this yeah. much. And so.
11: Well, you played in an even front, a 4-3 front at Kentucky and for a while in the NFL, and then the Washington moved to an odd, which means a nose guard. And it seems like, Jeremy, so many teams now are going 3-4. And I remember Steve Young saying, if it's run properly, and this guy's a smart guy, you know that about Steve Young, but he said if a 3-4 is run properly, it can be the most challenging defense to face, but finding that talented, consistent nose guard or nose tackle is the biggest challenge. Are you still, I wouldn't blame you if you were partial to the even front that you played, but is it going to be that much of a difference?
0: Is it going to be that much of a difference? I think in this group, you probably have the personnel to run a lot of odd front. Just when you kind of get to those outside linebacker positions and things like that.
11: Right.
0: Just be curious to see what the coverage capabilities are of some of those guys that are going to be tasked with, you know, some flat, some seam coverage, you know, with tight ends, they're streaking down the middle of the field. To me, just looking at this group, I feel like this is a group that would do really well in some even front, but some of these players are versatile too. So, Jay Bateman being the senior coach in the room, a guy who's probably got the most experience,
11: yeah.
0: I believe as well, Gabe, he's got a big job here in year one, just because typically defense is the one unit that should be able to remain competitive, even kind of with the coaching change, because you do have a veteran defensive coordinator
11: there. Yeah.
0: Offense sometimes, implementing new offense, new quarterbacks, sometimes that flow, as you know, can be a little bit slower, especially in this league. I'd be curious to go back and look at what some of the data shows for the success of first year offensive coordinators and, you know, first year head coaches. But the margin, as you know, margin for error over on that offensive side of the ball, a lot slimmer.
11: Oh, yeah. Oh, yeah. And, of course, Bateman did a great job at A&M, which had a great defense last year. It helps to have Cassius
0: really
11: Howell.
0: Players.
11: Yeah. It helps to have a guy with 11.5 sacks, which led the league, and 41 quarterback pressures. Go back to when Kentucky had Josh Allen. I mean, that was a great defense, but players make great teams. And now, I'm sure Jay Bateman and the rest of the defensive staff had a lot to do with him developing. And all those guys. I mean, they put a lot of guys in the NFL, didn't they, from Texas A&M? But I was talking to Daryl Bird yesterday. He said that, and talking to Ty Bryant, Ty said, yes, this new defense is more complicated, but at the same time, it frees you up to go make plays. So I guess they're going to be asking the guys on defense. I don't know what they're going to be asking them to do, but according to Bryant, he thinks it'll make them better. What do you think he meant by that? Or do you know? You've been to practice.
0: Well, no. I've gone out to a couple of practices, but I haven't studied it to that point. From Ty Bryant's perspective, if I had to take a guess, I'd say that it sounds like they could be putting a lot of pressure. He'd be putting a lot of pressure, I think, maybe on these guys on the back end of potentially disguising coverages for longer periods of time. Maybe rolling some of those coverages and things like that after the snaps movement. So a guy, Ty, he's been on the field since second half of his freshman year.
11: That's right.
0: So he's a guy that understands the complexities of a playbook. Putting more on those guys, it just makes me wonder if, yeah, they could be asked them to do a lot more stuff out there pre-snap and post-snap than what they're accustomed to.
11: How do you feel about that?
0: Well, it's a smart group of players, and it's a veteran group of players. as well at some of those positions. Some guys we've seen a lot of time. So if you're going to put it on someone, I think a guy like Ty Bryant, academic All-American, we know he's, so we know he's got the academic acumen, but also he's got the All-SEC nod as well coming out of last season. So it sounds like an incredible opportunity for him to potentially take his game to the next level because other teams are aware of him. He's a playmaker. I don't know where he finished, but at one point he was leading the SEC last year in an interception. So
11: he led.
0: He led. Did he lead it?
11: Yeah, I think he tied for it. Yeah.
0: Okay. So he's got to evolve if he wants to be able to have that level of production again next year. And I think one of those areas will probably be a lot of things that we just talked about with some of the pre-snap and post-snap rotation. Yeah. So.
11: Couple minutes left with Jeremy Jarman, former UK defensive end, NFL veteran, and a co-host and producer of the Letter Winner Pod, along with Morgan Newton. Tell everybody, go ahead and shamelessly plug that podcast. What do you guys cover, and how often do you post, and what can we expect from it?
0: Yeah, Gabe, Morgan and I, we've been having game day conversations going back probably for like 10 years, just kind of off and on, just catching up and on Sundays or Mondays, and then just talking ball, and then we just kind of decide, hey, won't we start recording some of our conversations and see what we can do there. So as you know, he started helping us back when I was still with UK Sports Network with the Behind Kentucky Football podcast now that Logan Stenberg and Ricky Lumpkin that they produce. So, but yeah, we talk Kentucky. We talk SEC, we talk NFL, we talk some pop culture, just a way for us to be able to connect and talk about some of these things from a player perspective and also be able to share some stories. So for us, we do it as a way to assist the K-Club. It is an independent podcast. We do it to be able to assist the K-Club by being able to get some product and service. Benefits for some of our members. Obviously, the Marriott Hotel there, Lexington Marriott City Center, being one of our main sponsors, and that's been super. They've been super supportive of our team. We have UK legends, athletic trainers, and equipment managers coming back into town, being able to get reasonably priced rooms and some other perks as well. So that's why we do it.
11: Well, I'll let you go with this. One of the posts on the Twitter account for the Letter Winner Pod is pinned back in the summer. This was about the Protect College Sports Act. Some of it good, some of it nonsense, I think. But whoever, either you or Morgan or both, pointed out that they cover your body as an athlete, but what about your mind? And it doesn't guarantee the same for mental health. Why did you all post that? And you urged people to lawyer up if need be.
0: Here's the deal. As a young person in this country, everybody comes to, if they're fortunate enough to get to college and those type of things, you deal with things, you encounter things, you stress this. And college, you see more poor coping mechanisms for stress in college than you see positive coping mechanisms on the Friday and Saturday night on campus, Gabe.
11: Yeah.
0: So for athletes, when you compound, the use of poor coping mechanisms to deal with the stress with injuries, with these type of setbacks that happen to athletes, especially football players, I think it's paramount that these players, that they ask the SEC office to make sure that the medical benefit includes mental health coverage. And I actually called the SEC office some weeks back to ask about that.
11: Really?
0: And, mental health coverage is not something that it specifically says that it supports. It seems to be mostly geared towards physical health.
11: Yeah.
0: And I think we've seen enough stories over the past year, the past decade, to suggest that some type of mental health care coverage should be provided to student-athletes. If you're going to provide the physical benefits for up to 5 years afterwards, then they should cover the mind as well.
11: I love that. And, of course, this is against the backdrop of a Kentucky team that sadly had a young man take his own life. You know, just was dealing with issues. and we'll never know. But I love the fact that you guys posted that because, there's such a push now toward better mental health care in the country. And, you know, we forget, you don't, but so a lot of people do. Athletes who may seem like they got everything going for them, they've got a lot of things going for them, but they're people just like everybody. They've all got issues, right?
0: Yeah, absolutely. And you know, sometimes it can just feel compounded at that age.
11: Yes. Yes. Good point. Well, that's a good place.
0: You know, being isolated as well, sometimes away from, you know, family and things too.
11: That's right.
0: So.
11: That's right. Well, that's a good place to leave it. Jeremy Jarman, we've got to talk again because it's been a while since we see each other. We text each other. Haven't had you on a show in a while. And I will be following your podcast as well. And we'll talk again. Morgan came on not too long ago, but we'll talk football with him soon, I hope. Thank you, my friend. And we will see you soon, I hope.
0: Thanks, Gabe.
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18: The different color noises, white noise, brown noise, pink noise. Brown noise is deeper, has lower frequencies, it's got more bass, minimalizes that higher frequency. Mm-hmm. And I didn't really know this, but apparently you can liken some of these to sounds in nature. And apparently brown noise is more akin to like a river rapid or a heavy rainfall or thunder.
19: Because there's also white noise and pink noise, you think brown noise is just named after the color brown. Wrong. There was a scientist named Robert Brown from Scotland.
18: White noise is used, aside from just sleeping, a lot of times with like noise-canceling headphones and stuff, masking other sounds.
19: Pink noise is a little different. It's kind of like the compromise between white noise and brown noise.
18: As far as which one is best for sleep, there have been some very middling studies over the years. But at Oxford in 2017, they said that they fell asleep 40% faster listening to white noise, but their overall sleep was about the same.
19: Okay.
18: There was a study in 2017 from Northwestern of 13 older adults, and they said pink noise provided deeper sleep overall and improved ability to recall words.
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4: Welcome back. Final segment of our program. Thanks again to my man, Jeremy Jarman. We had not talked. We had talked on the phone. We had texted. We had talked in person. We hadn't talked on the air for so long, so I was really looking forward to chatting with Jeremy about this upcoming football season. And again, his podcast is the Letter Winner Pod along with Morgan Newton. So be sure you seek that out and check it out. I'm going to wrap up with a little more basketball. We talked yesterday about the fact that the women's team was made available to us, with the exception of Clara Strack. She's a little bit under the weather, but obviously we'll be hearing a lot from her as the season goes on. One of the players that I chatted with is one of the, what they call the internationals. And this one, Gemma Amor, she, of course, as we all know, the sister of Georgia Amor, and they are both from Australia. Gemma is a junior 5'4 point guard and is basically working her way across the country. Began her college career at Sacramento State, then transferred to IU Indianapolis. And before that, of course, was playing back in Australia, but it just fascinates me when these international players come from a long, long way to play their college hoops in the States. I mean, for instance, you've got Aisha Sioka, who is from Slovenia. She is the 6'4 kid who said no thank you to the WNBA. She would have been a really high draft pick, but instead decided to choose college basketball and chose Kentucky. Then you've got Dominika Parova, who transferred from Oregon State 2 years ago, blew her knee twice. She is from the Czech Republic. Now imagine being that far from home and dealing with devastating injuries back-to-back years, and yet she rolls with it. All the internationals seem to roll with it, and it fascinates me because having gone to school here and knowing guys in my dorm who are from Louisville, an hour and 15 minutes away, and were incredibly homesick, and I'm telling you, would sit on the curb outside the dorm Friday afternoons and wait for mom and dad to come pick them up and take them home for the weekend. Contrast that to people who are so far from home. Remember, one year Kentucky had a kid from New Zealand. I mean, that's even farther away than Australia, I believe. So I started off by talking to Gemma about the fact that she's so far from home, but like her sister, who's now in the WNBA, and like so many, she just rolls with it.
6: I think just having great people here, I mean, the coaches, they're pretty much like family to me, so if I ever need anything, I can pick up the phone and they're there for me. As well, having Dom and Aisha here, a couple of internationals, it's nice to be able to relate to them. You know, you don't feel like you're alone, and everyone here will listen and support, so it's not too bad.
4: All right, what's it like being somebody's sister?
6: Yeah, I mean, I
4: get that all the time.
6: Yeah, there's the comparisons and things like that, but I'm so proud of her and everything she's achieved, so I like to celebrate her and look at it that way. I mean, what a blessing it is that people are comparing me to her rather than, you know, making it like a bad thing.
4: Is that fair to compare?
6: I mean, we look the same, we sound the same, we play the same position, so definitely fair comparisons, but yeah.
4: How often do you guys go head-to-head, just growing up? Being competing with each other.
6: I think with the age gap being 4 years, there wasn't a lot of opportunity to do that, but I would always rebound for her, and she would give me pointers when I would come in and annoy her when she was working out and I'm trying to, you know, get things from her. But yeah, not so much competing head to head, but she definitely has helped me a lot in my journey.
4: And of course, you knew about and know about her relationship with Coach Brooks. How much did that influence you
6: Yeah, that was a big thing. Obviously, she had such a good relationship with him, and he's done a lot for her. And seeing that, I was always kind of a bit envious of it, you know, like having a coach that would ride for you like that. Being able to experience it myself is really nice.
4: There's certainly a lot of depth at the point guard spot. Mm-hmm. How are you going to deal with that?
6: Yeah, I think I'm just really embracing being a great teammate, bringing a lot of energy, helping my teammates pick themselves up wherever they can. So I'm focusing on bringing energy and some leadership. So, yeah.
4: What do you think of Kentucky, the place?
6: I love it. I think Lexington's a really nice town. Obviously, growing up on a farm, so I like having the mix of some country, mm-hmm. but a city, and the people are great. So, yeah.
4: You're going to be an SEC player. You know what that entails, right?
6: Yeah, that's crazy. It means a lot. It's a great league, obviously the best in America. So,
4: I did talk with the other two internationals, with Dom and Asha, and they both basically said the same thing. They are used to it. They've had several years now of playing overseas, and they just consider the basketball team their second family. So that makes it so much simpler now. But it's just fun for me to think about what it's like to be that far from home. I worked in Dallas, Texas, 919 miles away. It was an adjustment, but I got used to it. It was before I was married, before I had kids. And I was kind of looking forward to getting away from home. And I look forward to coming back when I left there and came back here to work at Channel 27. But I just can't imagine being on the other side of the world from your family like that. But it just seems like that's second nature to people from Europe. I'm not so sure about people from Asia, but people from Europe, I mean, you look at the way they travel when they're young and play for club teams and things like that. It's just part of it. But to be away from your family that long, and you might remember George Amor's family made the trip all the way from Australia to see her play at Kentucky at the end of her 1 year here, at the last couple of games of the regular season. I think they might have made a road trip. I mean, a second road trip to watch Kentucky play and the NCAA tournament. So I just find that fascinating. Hope you did too. That's it. Good night from the garage in Lexington.
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3: From ABC News, I'm Dave Packer. From April to June, the U.S. economy grew less than analysts were expecting. The Commerce Department says GDP growth slowed from 2.1% in the first 3 months of the year to 1.5% in the second quarter.
4: And the Commerce Department also says overall